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We're here to play some good jazz, so as usual, we'll start off with some smooth jazz, and this is the group Special Effects and some Sunset Passion Juice.

met another sax player, Randy Scott, and the title of that piece was Affection. Let's have a couple of tracks with the word city in them, shall we? First of all, we start off with Nils and City Groove, and then from... what's the album this is from? Let's have a look. Cool, George Duke and Marine City. And by the way, Nils' City Groove comes from the album City Groove.

Oh, yeah. Yeah, you know you're in trouble. You know you're in trouble. Did you make this mess?

0: 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Well, now there's a mess you won't get in trouble for, because it's Mike's Mess, hosted by Mike G Fridays at 2 UTC right here on the Global Voice. It's a mess of good music from a mess of different genres. The mess around.
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2: 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So I've put together this little jingle. 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Okay, here goes.

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the late, great George Duke from the album Cool and Marin City. Let's come back across the pond to a group led by Miles Gilderdale on guitar, Acoustic Alchemy from the UK. From the album Red Dust and Spanish Lace, this is Ricochet.

California drummer and producer Dave Weckl. Good to hear that one again from the album Hardwired. That was In Flight. Here's Hubert Laws from the album My Time Will Come, and make it last.

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4: 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But don't worry, I'm sure you'll understand Wally a lot better than that guy. Ma'am, you've heard the show, what do you think?
5: 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You've tempted the tree, warm money, the subjective fun is subjective.
4: My thoughts exactly. So be sure to catch Wally Harding for great music, some chat, and a bit of a laugh on the WWW show in gibberish. Ha ha ha ha.
6: 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Absolutely mental.
0: Gibberish.

0: Whoopsie, that didn't quite come out the way I was expecting.
1: Whoa, that's way too surreal for me. I think I'm gonna be sick.
0: Sorry guys, I just thought.
2: 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It's the Global Classical Hour on the Global Voice.

Larry Carter. Larry Carlton and Robin Ford. Could you tell which one was which? Not sure I could, but anyway, from the album Unplugged, that was Cold Gold. You're listening to Time for Jazz here on the Global Voice. I'm Chrissy Cochran. Up next, a Norwegian guy. Calls him, her, themselves, Jazzist. And from the album Starfire, settle back and enjoy this rather lengthy piece, Big City Music.

They call themselves Babelfish. Obviously, devotees of Douglas Adams. And the piece we heard was The Sea, from the album Once Upon a Tide, with Bridget Baraja on vocals. And I did like her vocal performance. It was nice not to hear vibrato all over the place. Nice straight note. Beautiful. Let us move on to something a lot of people will recognise but may not have heard the full version of it. So I thought we'd play it from the album Direct Steps, released in 2016. Herbie Hancock gets out the vocoder, the keyboards and whatever. Oh, before I forget, yes,

I must comment on the Norwegian musician, jazzist. That was some tour de force, wasn't it? It was from the album Starfire, and the piece we heard was Big City Music. So getting back to Mr. Hancock, I thought it was you.

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1: 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Oh yes, the Global Voice is all one word. Come on, you will enjoy it.

group led by the great bass player Marcus Miller from his album Aphrodisia and High Life. This is Gary Husband from the album Dirty and Beautiful Volume 2. This little piece is called Lock, Stock and Two Smoking Brothers.

0: Oh, hi there, it's me again. And here's the postman.
1: You've got mail.
0: Seems someone has sent me a box. On it are written just two words. All sorts. I don't see any wires, but I'm still not sure I should open it, particularly because the cat is sitting on it. Maybe it's my food of the month selection, full of yummy
2: berries, truffles, rutabagas, roots of all sorts.
0: Oh, I know. It must be from the chemist's shop.
3: All sorts of remedies that you can buy, no matter what ailment you've got.
0: No, I suppose not. Maybe I have a secret admirer. He sent me
4: diamond rings and all sorts of shiny things.
0: Wait, I hear something coming from the box. It sounds like
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Canada's answer to Steely Dan, I guess. Monkey House. And their album Left. And what exactly is it that you do all day? Love it.

And remember, as Rick Braun says, groove is in the heart. And that just about brings us to the end of Time for Jazz for this week. If you have been, thanks for listening. I'm Chrissy Coughlin. I'll be back same time next week with even more jazz for your delight. So till we meet again, remember, kindness is a powerful force. It's inexhaustible, so spread it around. But for goodness sake, keep a whole heap for yourself. I'll see you same time next week on this very station. Till then.

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1: 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On Thursday, enjoy the Red Young Organ Trio. On Friday, Joshua Davis and his trio will perform. And then on Saturday, it's jazz vocalist Janice Borla. 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

0: Music from Brian Simpson, that is A Love Like This. Tomorrow, Brian is turning 65. He was born in Gurnee, Illinois, which is just north of Chicago. Started playing the piano when he was 10 years old. Brian has been on our stage here in Wichita three different times, in 2011, 2012, and the last time he was here was in 2019. Good morning. I'm Steve the Jazz Man, here to play for you some of the best music in the world. We do it every Sunday for three straight hours. Today on the show, you're going to hear music from two new CDs. Jason Miles has a new CD, 100 Miles, for Miles Davis. And guitarist Dirk Kay is in with Jam Track. Plus, lots of new music has come in. And in the last hour of the show, we will count down the top 10 songs on this week's Smooth Jazz Chart, because we have a new number one song. Coming up on Wednesday, Stevie Wonder will be turning 76 years old. He was born in Saginaw, Michigan. It's Stevie Wonder right now, and For Once in My Life, and he has Tony Bennett helping him on this track.
1: For once in my life,

0: wonderful.
1: 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Coming up on Thursday, Jay Bekenstein, leader of Spyro Gyra, turning 75, born in Brooklyn, New York. From their CD that came out a couple of years ago, celebrating that group being together for 50 years, here's the title track. It's Spyro Gyra now with Jubilee.

I will have smooth jazz news for you around the bottom of each hour. Here's just some of the stories I'm following this week. Elixir from the super jazz group 4Play is getting a 30th anniversary reissue. Saxophonist Steve Cole will be releasing a new album next month. And a lot of other artists are also releasing new music. Arturo Sandoval, Althea Renee, and Tony Drake all have new releases. One more birthday to celebrate, and that is saxophonist Grace Kelly on Friday. She's turning 34 years old, born in Wellesley, Massachusetts. It's Grace Kelly now with Crazy Love on the Sunday Jazz Experience.

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1: 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New music now from Rocco Ventrella. 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
1: Smooth Jazz News is brought to you by Connie's Mexico Cafe. Thank you, Wichita, for 63 great years of letting us provide Wichitans your favorite Mexican food. Congratulations to Mercedes Garcia, winner of a $63 Connie's gift card that she won during the big 63rd birthday celebrations.
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1: Elixir was the third album released by the super jazz group 4Play. For this release, the group was comprised of pianist Bob James, guitarist Lee Ritenour, bassist Nathan East, and drummer Harvey Mason. Around 500,000 copies of Elixir were sold, and it stayed at the top of the Billboard Contemporary Jazz chart for over a half year. In 1995, Elixir actually began a 90-week run of being on the Billboard chart. Guests on the project included Phil Collins and Peebo Bryson. To celebrate the 30th anniversary of this album's release, a new multi-channel hybrid release, including a 5.1 mix, has been made available. And with Sangu, the new release from Arturo Sandoval, he enters a bold and deeply personal new chapter in music. He's not looking backward in nostalgia, but is reaching forward by going deeper into the source. The album could be described as a living statement of artistic freedom, ancestry, family, and invention. Sandoval has spent a lifetime redefining what is possible with the trumpet. Sangu from Arturo Sandoval is available now from all of the major music platforms. And that is the update this time. Steve Bauer, the Jazz Man, on the Sunday Jazz Experience.
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That is new from Slim Man, Forever Love, Forever True. I'm Steve the Jazz Man. Let's just keep this new music going. This is new from Tim Kirsch, Already in Motion.

The latest there from Richard Smith, that is Smoke and Satin Strut. The new smooth sounds continue. Here is Kayla Waters. This is Bountiful on your Sunday Jazz Experience.

I'm Steve the Jazz Man, and this is the Sunday Jazz Experience. And we had a good time last night at Walker's Jazz Lounge with Denny Giosa. As usual, he did a great show. Enjoyed talking to him for a few minutes and hearing a lot of good music last evening. That is for sure. He's working on new music, a new jazz CD, and a blues CD as well. So hopefully we'll hear those soon here on your Sunday Jazz Experience. Well, this being Mother's Day, just want to take a quick moment and dedicate the show today to all the moms out there and anyone serving in the role of mom, whether it's an aunt, the big sister, grandma, great-grandma, whatever the case may be. If you served as a mom to anyone, this show and this day is for you. And for my brother and sister and I, it's kind of a sad one because this is our first Mother's Day without our mom. She passed away last September at the age of 97, and we're just so thankful we had her with us as long as we did. But we're trying to remember her today, and we're going to just try to spend some time together this afternoon and reminisce and remember our mom on this special day. It's new music now from D.S. Wilson. This is Easy Breezin' on your Sunday Jazz Experience.

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5: Well, it is indeed that time to open the Great American Songbook and look at some of Frank Sinatra's activities. 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It's Frank Sinatra now, and In the Wee Small Hours on the Sunday Jazz Experience.

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The super jazz group Foreplay, a double play there from them, the title track from the album Elixir, which is celebrating its 30th anniversary with a reissue. We talked about that in Smooth Jazz News. And we started that double play from the super jazz group with East to West. Good morning. I'm Steve, the Jazz Man, playing for you some of the most incredible music. The best music in the world. We do it every Sunday. We're live 9 a.m. until 12 noon Central Time here on The Legend. Just hope you'll make it a date to be with me each and every week. 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Jason Miles has put together a special tribute CD for Miles Davis, celebrating his centennial this year. And I've got a couple of songs from that new one for you to hear right now. The CD is 100 Miles for Miles Davis. This is Malibu Midnight Blue.

We are listening to new music from Jason Miles, and he is often called a musical pioneer because he has worked on some of the most important projects in jazz, pop, and R&B over the last 45 years. His new project that he has produced is dealing with the music of Miles Davis. 100 miles for Miles Davis to celebrate his centennial birthday. The music on the CD tells the stories of both his personal and professional relationship with Miles Davis during the final part of his life and music career. Another song from the new CD from Jason Miles. It's called Miles to Miles. This is a piano.

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2: Saxophonist Steve Cole has a new album titled Sleight of Hand, which will be out on June 5th. Since his debut album in 1998, he has been one of the most celebrated and popular artists in contemporary jazz. In fact, he was on our stage here in Wichita back in 2013. On the new album, he unites the sounds from two cities, Chicago, his hometown, and Minneapolis, which have shaped his musical identity. Produced by David Mann, the album offers 10 original compositions. Music on this new album explores the worlds of jazz at the crossroads of disco, the energy of house, and the influence of the Minneapolis sound. Sleight of Hand from Steve Cole, available on June 5th. And Althea Renee is from Detroit, and she began playing the flute when she was just 4 years old. She would go on to study classical music at Howard University, and following graduation, then she would start balancing two worlds, being a Wayne County deputy sheriff by day and a performing jazz artist by night. We had the pleasure of having her on our stage here in Wichita in 2016. Over the years, she has built a reputation as one of the most expressive flutists in contemporary jazz. Since releasing her debut project in 2013, she has released 10 albums and collaborated with some of the biggest names in the music industry. Her new album, Conspiracy Theory, has just become available in stores and from all of the major music platforms. And that's the update this time. Steve Bauer, the Jazz Man, on the Sunday Jazz Experience.
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Julian Vaughn there. It's new from him, Give and Go. Adam Holly is the guest artist on that track. I told you I had a load of new music, and that is for sure. Guitarist Dirk Kay has a new CD called Jam Track. Here's a song for that new release for you to check out. This is After All.

I'm Steve the Jazz Man. It is the Sunday Jazz Experience. Last night at Walker's, Denny Giosa did a great show. Really had the crowd going, and everybody enjoyed the music and the different songs that he played. Denny's working on some new music, and we'll hopefully have that soon for you here on the show. Got a new jazz CD that he's working on, and he's working on a blues CD, so we'll get into both of those as soon as we can. Our show today, dedicated to all the moms out there, whether you're a mom or an aunt or grandma or great-grandma, big sister, if you're in the role of a mom in some way, today's show and today is just for you. And we're going to hear another new song. Here's Judah Seeley. This is Gratitude on your Sunday Jazz Experience.

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0: This is the Rock to Jazz Connection, where we remember a song that was a big hit and then play a jazz version of that same song.
2: We are going back to 1972 this time. The song and the connection is Oh Girl. Let's first remember it with the Shy Lights, and then we'll connect it to jazz.

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That is Kim with Give My Love, the Joy and Pain remix featuring Boney James, coming in at song number 10 this week as we count down the top 10 songs on the Smooth Jazz Chart this week, and we have a new number one song. I'm Steve the Jazz Man. 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Kim Waters is at number 9 this week. Here he is with Sax You Up.

As we head to your next update of Smooth Jazz News, we're at song number 6 on our countdown. A guy we've had on our stage, I think, 3 different times. Does a great show. Here is Brian Simpson with song number 6. This is Blue Mystique on your Sunday Jazz Experience.

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0: Members of the group The Jazz Holdouts have all been playing music from a very early age and have an extensive collection of music containing thousands of chart-topping recordings. Most of the members of the group attended the Berklee College of Music in Boston and have continued on to excel in their respective fields. Members of the group have appeared on recordings by many people, including Quincy Jones, David Foster, Michael Jackson, Madonna, Bob James, Ray Charles, Chick Corea, Rod Stewart, Jackson Browne, Dave Koz, Stanley Clarke, Grover Washington Jr., and Linda Ronstadt, just to mention some. The Jazz Holdouts have released many singles, and now many of those great chart-topping songs have been combined on a new album titled The Singles Collection, and it's a celebration of everything the group has built together. It's songs that you've enjoyed, plus three new tracks never released before. The Singles Collection from the Jazz Holdouts can be streamed now from all of the major music platforms, or you can purchase a signed CD from the group's website. And Tony Drake is a keyboardist, composer, arranger, and producer based in Cape Town, South Africa. He is well known for his versatility across many genres of music from jazz, jazz fusion, funk, and electropop. He has a new album titled The Covers Volume 2, which is a collection of piano covers from songs from many different artists. The Covers Volume 2 from Tony Drake can be streamed now from all of the major music platforms. And that's the update this time. Steve Bauer, your jazz man on the Sunday Jazz Experience.
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0: Lots of great shows are happening this week at Walker's Jazz Lounge. It's Musical Mondays during May, and this week it's an open mic variety show with the Music Theater of Wichita people. On Thursday, enjoy the Red Young Organ Trio. On Friday, Joshua Davis and his trio will perform. And then on Saturday, it's jazz vocalist Janice Borla. 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
3: It's the

Steve Oliver, song number 5 on our countdown with Dancing in the Sand. Peter White is the guest artist on that track. Steve will be releasing a new album next month. I'm Steve the Jazz Man as we're headed down the chart to the new number 1 song on this week's Smooth Jazz Chart. We're at number 4 right now. Here is Lindsey Webster and Music in Me.

Well, after holding the number one spot on the smooth jazz chart for four straight weeks, Norman Brown drops back to number two now. Here he is with Chillax.

We say congratulations to keyboardist Carol Albert. She has moved into the number one spot on this week's Smooth Jazz chart. Here she is with City Walk on the Sunday Jazz Experience.

I'm Steve, the radio jazz guy, and I just checked the iced tea glass. It dries a bone. We'll fix that for next week, though. And let's see. Next week on the show, two new CDs for you to check out. Keyboardist Tony Drake is in with Covers, the album, Volume 2. He's from Cape Town, South Africa. Just got this one in. And then flutist Althea Renee has a new one called Conspiracy Theory. We'll hear tracks from that one as well next week here on your Sunday Jazz Experience. 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If you're a mom, this show has been dedicated to you on your special day. We thank you for everything you do for us. And of course, my mom passed away last September at 97, so thankful we had her as long as we did, but our first Mother's Day without her, so it's kind of sad. But we're going to go out and have a little bit of lunch in a little while, and my brother and sister and I, and just talk about mom and remember her and give thanks for her. So thanks for listening. Hope you have a super week. Going to wrap it up with the Red Young Trio. They're in concert this Thursday night at Walker's Jazz Lounge. WalkersJazzLounge.com. Ticks. Hopefully you'll see you there. Have a super week. Till we meet again, may the smooth be with you.

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4: 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The time has come to remind you. The good times are back. The LA Connection. I promise you the hot news.

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1: Get out those old records.

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1: The ones we used to play so long ago.
0: 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I'm hearing just too much of a delay. I forgot to fix that. So I'm just going to let the music play and not talk during the music. Anyway, we're playing music for you from the late 1800s to the 1950s, when music was started in phonograph.
1: All the ones about records.

0: And that's what we're going to do here in the 78 Decade Deckhead. Play those old 78s.
1: The ones we used to play so long ago.
0: Woo! Wow. Woo.

Perry Como, If I Loved You. Very good version of that. Never heard that one before. And that was from, let me see what year that was from. That was from 19, let me see if I say 55 or 45. Let me see here. 1945. Yeah, 1945. You know, I didn't know he made anything before Hot Diggity Dot Diggity. Boy, did he do a lot. And then before Guy Lombardo and Austin, get out those old records. And we started with Pearl Bailey. I haven't played a Pearl Bailey in a while. I tried to figure this out to see if I could fix this, and I can't right now. Anyway, 15 years, and I'm still serving time. That sounds positive. And let me see what year that was from. That was from 1946. So, Pearl Bailey there. And the R&B chart, I believe. Yep, it was. Probably in the pop. Yeah, maybe not. Who knows? Anyway, welcome to the show, Mike G here. My headphones sound weird to me. I just redid this computer, and for some reason, I hope it doesn't sound this way to you. Or if it does, you won't notice it. That it kind of has this hollow sound. I'm not sure why. And I just hope it's just my setup or something, but I hope it's not doing that in the recording. Otherwise, my shows are going to sound pretty weird. I'll have to check it later and see what happens. I got to do another show tonight, and I don't have time to check that, so we'll just have to see what happens. Anyway, welcome to the show. Mike G here, playing the music for you that started America's music revolution and that started the phonograph records, the cylinder, that started making music available to the home. You didn't have to go to vaudeville or the theater to hear it or see it. You got to bring it to your home. Sounded as crappy as hell at the beginning, but you still had it, and you were proud of it. Hey, listen to my new record. Oh, yeah, it sounds great. Yeah. Anyway, but welcome to the show, Mike here. And we'll just keep playing 78 today. Nothing special to talk about. So we'll just get... Yeah, I did a build on this computer, and I spent longer than I wanted to doing it, and I'm still not sure if I got the results I want. But, oh, well. Here's a song called Lug Dreams After the Ball by the Benetian, B-E-N-E-T-I-A-N trio. Benetian trio. I'm curious to hear this one. Here we go. We can get started. And by the way, after this, I'll tell you how to write me and all that stuff.

Just last week, I sauntered out to my ranch. When I got there, what do I see? Umbriago milking a cow upside down. And I said, Umbriago, what's the idea of milking a cow upside down? And he said, why not? I want the cream to come out on top.

0: Yeah. And I'm having a mental problem here, figuring out what happened here. There was a song. I wanted to see what the song was. I couldn't find now. Anyway, we had Jimmy Durante. And let's see what this was. We lost the one we played, and I wanted to know what the name was. It was out in 1915. Anyway, we got Andriago from Jimmy Durante. From, let's see now. That first one was great. For 1944. It said it was a not cleaned up version, and it shows because it didn't have wear and tear, but it was a great song. Donna Shore and Blues in the Night. Everybody done that song. Of course, she had to do it. And I'm going to find out. It's kind of bugging me now. That was for 1942. And the one after that we had was Henry King and his orchestra and Babyface. Oh, somewhat popular songs at one time or another. And that was from 48. And the first one we played for 1915 was called Love's Dream After the Ball by the Venetian Trio. I'm going to look them up and see if they had and when that was out. Well, I know it was out in 1915, but that sounded good. I could find a better copy. Not that I could buy one right now, but I would rip it. But that was still good to hear. Very well done for that time. Here's a little bit of, that's right. I promised you to email, and I'm not going to forget it. By the way, this show's scheduled to play on the 10th of May, 2026, and I usually try to put that at the beginning, so if you don't want to hear the replay, you don't have to wait through about 10 minutes for me to tell you. 20 minutes by now. Anyway, here's how you can write me, and it's the best way to do it is, ready? 78 Decades, name of the show. At mikesmess.com. That's 78 decades at mikesmess.com. That's M-I-K-E with an S at the end. M-E-S-S like a mess. 78 decades at mikesmess.com. Now we'll play Connie Morgan and Frank C. I'm going to guess Stanley. I can't read the whole name on this file, so let's check it out.
1: Juanita, sung by Miss Morgan and Mr. Stanley, Edison Records.

Wow. Not a bad song. And of course, I've heard that many a time. Don't know that version, but I've heard it. Hold on, something's coming up. Okay. We started out with Connie Morgan and Frank D. Stanley. And Juanita. I think that's what it is. Let me see what year that was out. That was out in... Let's see. 1905. Wow. Yeah, I knew it was acoustic. Then we had Hal Kemp and his orchestra, and What a Small Hotel. That's a Small Hotel. That's an interesting title. I was doing something else. I didn't pay attention to lyrics. I kind of wish I did. That's from... I don't know if it says who to sing, but I don't think it does. Sometimes it doesn't. That's from 1936. That's my clock chimes. And you put new batteries in it. It's an old clock, folks. It's not an app. John W. Myers. And in the good old summertime, which is coming soon here. And it's a lot of people will be glad when the summer comes, especially back east. In Colorado, you haven't had enough snow to even notice whether it's summer or not. I've been there. I know what that's like. By the way, that was on Columbia 31879. Should I give you that information? Because I had it handy. And that was from 1902. Wow. It's just alternate take, so that must have been a different take. I didn't know they made those back then. Then Monty Kelly and his orchestra. And 3 o'clock in the morning. It's 3 o'clock. And let's see, that was from one of those years. Let's see, that was from 1953. Let's continue on. Man, this show's going by faster than usual to me. Maybe because I got this computer working perfectly now. How I did it, I will never tell. Here's Lisa Nick and Ohio. And that was from 1953. Didn't do very well, so you may have never heard it, but you might now if you didn't then, right? That sounds like a good plan. Let's hear the song.

Wow. Good. I like that. Let's, we started out with Lisa Kent and Ohio, and I think I gave the year, but I don't sure if I did, so I'll do it again. Because I want to, and because I can. But this thing's going smoothly. I'm not used to this. I do this every year, and I'm so happy when I do it until about 6 months later. From 1953. I thought it was later, earlier, but no, it wouldn't have been, yeah. And then we had Wing King and his orchestra, The Waltz You Saved for Me. Waltz was a big thing for many, many years. I mean, his mother's brother did a song about the waltz, but it was stupid. let's see, what year was that one? Oh, that one was out in 1934. Boy, it's interesting to hear all these old recordings, and some original 78. Ben Pollock and his orchestra, and Rolling Down This River. Okay. We can roll down the river, just don't drown, okay? And don't make stupid comments like that, right? That's what you're probably saying. And that one from 1930, right during the Depression, people were rolling down the river quite a bit, probably drowning down the river. 1948 for Jimmy Dorsey and his orchestra, and hold on a second, this isn't tagged right, as they say. Let's see. The Whale, The Whole World Is Singing My Song, Jimmy Dorsey and his orchestra. We're going to finish it off, if we get it all in here. We'll finish it off with Ruth Brown, yeah, who had to sue a label because she wasn't paid. I was told by somebody that while she was doing house cleaning, her kids were playing her record. Made her feel really bad. 1951 for that one. And Ruth Brown was making good money for Atlantic. And then Lionel Hampton and his orchestra, Flying Home on the Victor label. Oh, no, we won't have time for that. Okay, we'll just have time for that in our ending theme. So we'll see you all next week. Have a good day. And we'll get all of it in here, but we'll try. We'll get all of this in there, but not the ending theme. So here we go.

0: 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Find out more, call toll free.
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2: Why, howdy, partner. I'm fixing to hitch out west in search of wonder and imagination. And if you're looking for work, I could sure use a trail hand. What's that? Why, sure, we can whistle along the way. You can call me Wild, by the way. That's W-I-L-D, Wild Thrill the Hitcher. I see down yonder a car. Let's go see if we can hitch a ride and get on the road. We better get to it before the weather starts rolling in. I see them clouds there on the horizon.
3: Back, please, back!
4: My wife says I work too hard. She may be right. The days certainly are filled with the demands and tensions of a high-powered job. But I've got an escape hatch. I call it my Cadillac Hour. It starts when I slide into my new Fleetwood Brougham and discover all over again just how accommodating my Cadillac really is.
5: I was riding my bike down the street dark at night when I looked and I saw there was a certain kind of light and warmth in the houses that were there all around. But in the city, man, it's killing me.
4: My wife says I work too hard.
5: And when I get

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1: Deep soul separation in the city without a wall. 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In the future, looks bleak like black tar.
0: 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And, of course, the kind of smooth, relaxing ride that belongs to Cadillac.
2: It's the evening, you see, because it hits you, it hurts you, shoot me too. I live everywhere.
1: And

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My Private Decompression.

0: put it all together. And Cadillac becomes my private decompression chamber. A magnificent way to ease out of the day and into a relaxed evening. My Cadillac hour. In many ways, it's the best time of my day.
1: Everybody lost their mind. Am I the only sane one left?
2: I advise you to stand back if they take a gun from somebody.
3: I'm going to ask him
4: one
3: thing.
4: You push me one more time, and I'm going to call you off. Just quit pushing me around, baby. Get out of his way.
3: Say it again.
4: Get out of my face, okay? Get out of his way, will you?
5: How many times are they going to be able to duck when every other fender bender turns into a shootout?
6: That's not our town. It's not. We're so mellow, it's pathetic. Would you believe barroom brawling with chainsaw?
7: You see, that highfalutin life was the life I used to live. 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

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Hallelujah, give us a handout to revive us again. 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Hallelujah, bum again.

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1: 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Take it away.
2: What is the difference, the distinction, between a swish and a whistler?
3: Well, a swish descends through the audio frequency spectrum with time, whereas a whistler is more coherent.
2: In other words, the whistler is a rarefied and specialized case of the swish.
3: Well, we find some which start out like a swish and end up like a whistler, and we call these swishlers.
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3: That's correct. 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
2: We've talked about whistlers a lot now. Perhaps we should just devote no more than a minute or two to the tweak.
3: The tweak is rather well understood and demonstrate that these are indeed tweaks, but that the rate of decline of the tone is so fast that they're not recognizable as well-developed tweaks until you slow them down.
2: A mature tweak is one that's many miles away.
3: It is a crash or a bonk, and if it's far enough away so that it's not that but not a tweak, it's one of these immature tweaks. Well, Don Chorus, on the other hand, is not at all well understood, and there is no theory to explain it.
1: We now return this frequency to its normal shortwave use.

0: something completely different.
1: Welcome to Shout Out. Out of the closet and into your ears.
2: Hello and a very warm welcome to Shout Out. I'm Andy Shilton.
3: And I'm Laura Lanamy. I'm back, baby! On today's show is Brighton Fringe this month, and Steffi talks to the organiser and chair, Duncan.
2: And Bristol-based comedian and winner of the fourth series of Queerovision, Sam Cook, chats the lovely Ez.
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2: Right here on Shout Out.

0: Dum, dum, dum, dum, dum.
1: Oh my God, you can tell she's back. Every week I make, I like pull that down so that we wait for someone to do it, to keep you happy.
2: Thank you.
1: And no one does it. And then I'm like, Lara, shouting at you from afar.
2: Yeah, I like the fact that there's a Lara-sized chasm in the script. Like, I like how I am so, like, I've made my mark so much. You can't move on without me. And I respect it.
1: How are you? We haven't had you on for a while, have we?
2: Yeah, no, I know. People, I've been doing things, and I know. People.
1: You're very, very busy. I see you all over, like, social and LinkedIn, especially. Yeah. I see you a lot on LinkedIn.
2: Yeah, like, running my business, like, it's been really fun. Like, we're just starting to do our work experience weeks for summer and get, like, onboarding, like, new staff. So I'm really, like, loving that. And I can't wait to see the students that we get this year. So we're working with GKN Aerospace and the various others. So, yeah, I'm amazing. Really excited about that.
1: Well, it's lovely to have you back, though.
2: Thank you.
1: As always.
2: Thank you. Yeah, no, like, it's been so refreshing finally seeing the sun. Like,
1: oh, gosh, hasn't it?
2: Yeah.
1: Like, it wasn't a bank holiday, a complete disappointment.
2: Oh, God.
1: And then we got to Tuesday, and it's like, oh, there is a thing called sunshine.
2: Honestly, so me and my best friend went to Cleveland. And we went to, like, a nice little restaurant by the side. I mean, did I overpay for the meal? Yes, absolutely. I had pork belly and it did not slap. But it was great. It was vibes. And I did the punching
1: machine. It did not slap.
2: It did not slap. This is what the youth call it. Did not bang, okay. Which is also saying it did not taste as amazing.
1: It wasn't sick.
3: It was Cleveland. It was Cleveland.
2: Yeah, it was. It was, like, whiter than white, like, the food. So, you know.
4: New flavour, new spice.
2: Literally. Like, it looked like it would be in season. With thoughts and prayers, that's what it. That's amen. Like, amen. Literally, like, sometimes you have to let go and let God. Do you know what I mean? So that's apparently what they did. So yeah, like, and it was really nice though because we tried to do this punching machine, and I failed at the start. Like, I gave, so it was like 200. I was like, that is abysmal.
1: Well, at least you hit it. If you go on YouTube and search for it, the number of people who swing for it completely miss.
2: Oh, I was so scared that I wasn't going to hit and I was going to fall face forward. So I was just like, I know I have nails, so like I was worried I'd like impale myself. I'm such a punchy person.
1: For the listeners, when she says she has nails, she really means talons. She has nails. They're like half as long as
2: they
1: your finger.
2: They are weapons, my ladies and gentlemen and babies. They are weapons. How are you, Andy?
1: I'm good.
2: Yeah, yes, what are you even up to? Is that a salmon shirt?
1: It's a brand new shirt. Yeah.
2: Oh, it's lush. Yeah. Nice.
1: Especially if you look, we're actually matching almost.
2: I mean,
1: sort of, yeah.
2: Kind of. Yeah, okay, let's go with we're almost matching. Even
1: we're on the radio, they wouldn't know.
2: No, actually. We need a video input so people can actually see our delicious
1: I spent 2 hours doing my hair for you before I came.
2: Thank you. I can really tell. It looks so luxurious. How are you, Tara? And
3: I'm all right.
2: Yeah, how have you been?
3: Surviving.
2: Oh, yeah.
3: But the weather is improving. Even today is like...
1: Oh, it's nice, isn't it?
3: Yeah. And my son passed his driving test.
2: Oh, woo!
1: You must come more often. This is the quietest I've ever known Ez.
5: Oh, well, I hasn't said a word yet. But I couldn't hear myself.
1: Oh, can't
5: you? So I just thought, you know, I'll wait until you're all ready.
1: Oh, sorry. Hang on.
5: Yeah.
1: Ez minute. Hang
5: Thank
1: on.
5: You. Thank you. I'm really well, thanks. Yeah. Everything's really busy. I'm working my two jobs, living my best life, playing my Switch, annoying stuff, you know.
2: Naturally.
5: Yeah, got a quiz coming up in a couple of weeks, which Andy reminded me of, so I'll be writing that probably this week.
1: We're going to have a mad, fabulous shout-out.
5: We are.
2: Ooh, yes. I love that. Because I don't think one quiz a year is enough. Like, one quiz a year at Christmas.
1: It's not a quiz.
2: What is it?
5: Queerstory.
2: Oh, Queerstory.
5: Yeah. I mean, I can do another queer quiz.
2: I would love a queer quiz.
5: A queer quiz based on Queerstory.
1: Well, yeah. I tell you what, have a think about it, because we're already 2 minutes
5: over.
1: Oh, are
5: we over?
1: So,
5: we're over.
1: We'll come back and talk about it. In the meantime, this is Steph catching up with the lovely Duncan. Have a listen to this.
6: Right, Brighton Fringe is running all this month, dear listeners, and a great lineup of comedy, theatre and dance. It's 21 years now that it's been running. I'm joined by Chair Duncan Lustig-Preen. I hope I pronounced that correctly, Duncan.
7: Boss on, Steffi.
6: Thank you. Right, now, you've got a very interesting career, so let's go right back when you were growing up and all that. What got you to where you are now?
7: My goodness, it's been a very convoluted journey. I grew up on the Isle of Wight, which... it's like going back to the 1950s, full of charm, but growing up as a gay kid was pretty difficult in the 60s. But I had a knack for music and so went off to music college and trained as an opera singer. And although I did a bit of semi-professional work, actually what I did was to go to the Royal Navy and join the Royal Navy. I did perform quite often. I worked with the Royal Marines Band in concerts and many shows around the country. But I was a naval officer until the fateful day in 1994 when a blackmailer approached me because of my sexuality, and I declined his kind offer of taking money off him, told him where to go, reported it to the military police, and was eventually dismissed from the service because of my sexuality. I, as a member of Rank Outsiders, which supported the LGBTQ community in those days in the armed forces, led the campaign to change the law and was one of the four test cases that went to Europe. And eventually we had the ban lifted in the year 2000. And since then, I've been working in a variety of areas, always still looking after LGBT veterans and also people who are still serving. And I've watched the armed forces change in front of my eyes for the better, becoming a model employer for our communities, which is wonderful to see so quickly, really, after what was going on in the 1990s, which was quite cruel and, frankly, inhumane. They've really changed. So it is a natural progression for me in retirement to work voluntarily for Brighton Fringe as chair, steeped in the performing arts in every single genre, working with an amazing small staff team and getting to enjoy along with our audiences this huge event that happens every May.
6: That sounds really upsetting, the bit in the military, and especially that must have been so hurtful for somebody to come and try and pull the rug from under you like they did.
7: Well, I had discovered shortly after I'd begun my training and went to the fleet that as a gay person, I was illegal. I thought that the policy when I joined was about sexual activity in the workplace. We didn't have women serving in the front line in those days or on board ships. And so if you were going to have sex, it would be gay sex. And I thought it was quite appropriate that in that sort of metal monastery of a ship that you kept your personal life well away from your professional life. So I thought it was a conduct-based rule. And I was really staggered to find when one of my own sailors was arrested and interviewed, who happened to be a virgin. And he was arrested and interviewed solely because he talked to a friend in the mess and said, "I think I might be gay, what should I do?" And the friend had reported that conversation, and he was then arrested, interviewed for 3 days, really horrible interrogation, and then ultimately dismissed because of his sexuality. So it was a state of mind that you were dismissed for. You didn't actually have to have sex to be thrown out.
6: Mm. I think our listeners would be quite shocked at that, actually. Because I think most people think, you know, in those days when you could be dismissed from the forces for being gay, that people were actually practicing. But actually, to just have thoughts and still be dismissed is quite shocking.
7: Yeah, it really was. And the majority of people who were thrown out, in my experience, are of caring for people and indeed running personal issues for the Royal Navy. It was very, very rare that there was sexual misconduct of any kind. And this was not a let live policy. The military police were absolutely intent on finding out people. They would stake out gay bars. They would hang around cruising areas. They would intercept mail and telephone calls. This was a policy of really finding out people. And the most common question at police interview was, "Who else in the services do you know?" They were always after names.
6: That's brutal, really brutal. But Duncan, you've come through it. And you've done some wonderful things for the LGBTQ community, and you're doing one now, and Brighton Fringe is in its 21st year. So tell me exactly what's happening now with your life.
7: Well, this is my final year, my fourth and final year as chair of Brighton Fringe. As a volunteer, it's right that I hand over this train set to somebody else. It's not my train set. It belongs to our artists and our audiences. And so it's been wonderful. This year, 840 individual acts, 4,700 performances spread across 167 venues. And that's in every genre of the performing arts, from opera to dance, cabaret variety, physical circus, lots of stuff for young people as well. The great thing about the Fringe, and I'd had a count up for our starting weekend, the bank holiday weekend, there are 35 free shows available or events for people to come to. So it is affordable. Even if you pay for a ticket, the average ticket price is just over £10. And look out for the PYW symbol in our brochure and online when you book, because that means it's pay what you want. So it can be affordable. Good entertainment, great value.
6: Oh, that's incredible, Duncan. The literal number of events and venues that you have, is this bigger than Edinburgh Fringe?
7: Oh, no, nothing is bigger than Edinburgh. But we are certainly a very significant player in the international arts scene. We have artists coming from Australia, from America, Nigeria, all over Europe. This is really on the international map and are considered a vital part of the cultural ecosystem, both nationally and internationally. And I think, I mean, listeners are going to be interested that 35% of our performers or content are from the LGBTQ plus community. That's hardly surprising, being Brighton, where 30% of our acts are from Brighton. But it's nice to see that queer people have the confidence to express themselves on stage. And it's really great for education for people.
6: Mm. There's always been a lot of talent, and we do a lot of interviews. Shoutout's been going for 15 years this year, and it never ceases to amaze me, the absolute talent that is out there, whether movie directors, actors, singer-songwriters, painters, and theatre performers. It's just incredible. And I'm glad that you're giving space to the queer community, and have been since it started.
7: Yeah, it's absolutely vital that we do. And I think that at the end of the day, the arts are political. They say something which very often political parties don't like to hear. And there are particular communities within our communities who, frankly, are under threat with very few political supporters. So it is great, for example, to highlight the trans and non-binary communities in work that is put on, because it's really important that we get messages out. There are also some great acts. I was looking up a few acts for you. Dr. Jimmy Lyons, who's a doctor of, would you believe, quantum physics, who is hilarious. I've seen him. He's appearing at the Actors. There's lots of great stuff at the Actors, one of the LGBT venues. Ironwork Studios, Unidentified Fluid, which is Hegelian and De Mars. That's a great show. Will Owen, Looking Fab at 50. Well, that's something for every gay man of a certain age, isn't it? Laughing Horse is putting on quite a lot of queer comedy as well. So, you know, there are loads and loads of shows. All you need to do, actually, is to go online, do a search, and use the search engine and type in LGBT or gay, and those related shows will come up for you.
6: Right, so what is the website?

0: shows, that's quite a big search. You can, as I've mentioned, use the search engine to help. If you find that a bit too much, and a lot of people find looking through 840 shows online quite difficult, pick up a brochure from one of the libraries in the city or from our box office. Our box office is at Spiegel Gardens. It's facing the Royal Pavilion on the corner next to Church Street. And our team there will be delighted to talk you through and tailor to your needs, frankly, and advise you what tickets to buy if you like the personal touch.
1: Right, Duncan, now before we get on to your socials, what have you got planned? Now you say this is your last year and it sounds like a lot of hard work putting this together, and I'm guessing you've got a team around you that you can rely on. But what's next for you, Duncan?
0: Well, I still chair a small charity which looks after LGBT veterans, and we're concerned with their mental health and well-being. You can imagine that the experience of losing your career, your pension, your home very often, and often your family in the process, and going through some of the interrogations that they endured, which in many cases included forced medical examinations as well to prove their sexuality. There is a residue even after all these years of harm, and people need to be helped to recover. So that's what my charity does.
1: Wow.
0: Other things for me, well, I've got my own show in the Fringe this year. I'm doing a fundraiser for the Fringe, and that's an in conversation with me with the gay BBC Four presenter that was Nigel, and he Nigel Wrench, and he will be interviewing me in a very sort of relaxed way, talking about my career, talking about work in gay rights, talking about how I made Margaret Thatcher laugh. I'm sure he'll ask that question. And you're very welcome to come to that. That's the 8th and 9th of May in the Lantern Theatre at 7 p.m. And I'm hoping to go and do a bit of touring around with that show because it's important that people remember their history in our community. We had a wonderful period in the early turn of the century where everything seemed to be going our way. Everyone's rights seemed to be protected and enshrined in law. But we only have to look at what's happened over the last few years with judgments in the Supreme Court and reversals in politicians' attitudes to see how quickly that can be reversed. And it doesn't stop with just one part of our community, it always goes further historically. So knowing what your history is and protecting the future by learning from that history is vital.
1: That's so important, Duncan, and I'm really hoping that you can share some of that with us as we go forward, and also the work that you are going to do after the Brighton Fringe, and you have been doing. So shout out, would love to have you back for a more in-depth conversation, because it sounds like you've had quite a painful sometimes, but quite an interesting life. Now, before we go, Duncan, let's have your socials.
0: Well, you can find us on Instagram, TikTok, and of course on the website as well. If you want to get daily lists of performances, you can sign up on there and you'll get a list by day. And that will also give you access to any low-cost tickets that come up, because very often artists, if they're not selling the performance as well, will release tickets. So those are the ways to do that. But do pop in and see us at the box office. The team there would love to help you.
1: Duncan Lustig-Preen, thank you so much for joining us and giving up your very valuable time for Shout Out.
0: It's been a pleasure, Steffi. Thanks very much.
2: Shout Out.
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0: That's Madonna and Sabrina Carpenter.
1: I actually love that.
0: It's okay. It's called Bring Your Love.
1: It's a bit. It's very girl pop.
0: Yeah, yeah, but that's from Madonna's new album that's coming out. I put it on the script actually. It's coming out. Oh no, I didn't. I forgot to update it. It's coming out in July anyway. June, July.
1: I mean, she's very much she's like one of those people who just never stop going. Like, and I respect it. Like, she just reinvents herself like quite a lot. And you're just like, wow, she's back again.
2: She is the
1: like,
2: queen of reinvention.
1: She is the queen of reinvention.
3: She is. She's also the queen of the gays. The boys' magazine, which is a newspaper, used to refer to her as. Not Madonna, but our glorious lead.
1: To be fair, she was an icon, and she still remains an icon.
3: Yeah. Yeah.
0: I don't know if it was Sabrina Carpenter. She appeared on stage with someone recently, and they didn't know it was going to be her, and then they sang a duet together.
2: Probably.
3: Wow.
1: She didn't know it was Madonna, or they didn't know it was Sabrina
0: Carpenter? They didn't know Madonna was going to be on the stage, and she appeared and did a duet with them. There'd be people screaming at the radio
2: just being
0: now.
2: Stood on the stage, and then Madonna walks up. No, like,
1: to me, for me, that would be Beyonce. Like, yeah. I don't even like Beyonce, but I would have.
2: That needs to be a snippet.
1: I would have a.
2: Don't even like Beyonce.
1: No, I don't, but like, I would have a frog in my throat. Like, I would literally, like, collapse on the spot. Like, just because, like, by just any association with that queen of a woman. I could not like someone but can respect her queen.
2: That's right.
0: We've had that happen with Shout Out. Ollie from Bar Sound, who always take they take this show as well, but they also simulcast it when we were at Pride. Mm. He came a couple of years ago, 2 or 3 years ago, and he was doing a slot with me, you know, the way we like change presenters around. I can't remember who it was, but it was his absolute idol, and he didn't know that they were there.
3: It was it?
0: And she sat down. And I realised at the end he hadn't said a word, and he was literally there, just like paralysed. Like, oh my god,
2: overwhelming. Yeah. Yeah. You've had like posters of people on your wall, and then they're sat next to you having a chat.
1: Exactly. Yeah. I had that last year
0: with Ultranate because. You know, I was a huge fan of her when I came out in 96, 97. And, of course, Free was a big hit back then.
1: I cannot believe I missed that. I am praying to the gods that, like, Darren brings her back at some point in the next 3 years.
0: She's lovely.
1: Like,
3: they're really nice.
0: Anyway, we're running really over. Should we get some new sound logs?
3: Okay.

0: This is Shout Out News. Welcome along.
1: A man remains in critical condition after what police are treating as a suspected homophobic hate crime in Bristol city centre. The victim, who is in his 30s, was discovered unconscious in St Nicholas Street during the early hours of Wednesday the 24th of April. Avon and Somerset police confirmed that he had sustained serious injuries to his face. He was rushed to hospital where his condition initially worsened, although it is now described as critical but stable. A second man was also hurt during the same incident, but his injuries are understood to be minor. Police believe the attack involved three or four individuals who are thought to have initially fled the scene on foot before later entering a vehicle. The assault took place at approximately 3:15 a.m. British summer time. Officials are now appealing for witnesses, particularly anyone who was in the vicinity at the time, to come forward with information that could assist the investigation. One suspect is believed to have been wearing a blue jacket at the time of the attack, whilst two others were reportedly dressed mainly in black or grey. According to a police spokesperson, details provided by the second victim have led officers to explore whether the assault was motivated by homophobia. Neighbourhood Chief Inspector Keith Smith confirmed that police have already contacted local LGBTQ plus leaders and representatives from Stand Against Racism and Equality, that's SARI, to inform them of the incident. "Our priority is to identify those responsible as quickly as possible," he said. "At this stage, there is no evidence to suggest there is any wider threat to the public."
0: Same-sex relations are illegal in Saudi Arabia, with punishments governed by Sharia law. According to Human Rights Watch, certain interpretations can include the death sentence, 100 blows of the whip, or banishment for 1 year. But one woman, Al Hussein, has escaped the country, according to the Daily Mirror, and is beginning to establish a life for herself after being granted asylum in the UK. Al Hussein was informed by her mother at the age of 16 that she had been reserved for an arranged marriage to a 40-year-old male cousin. "I didn't say a thing to anyone in my family about my plans. As soon as I got on the plane, I breathed a sigh of relief. I couldn't even feel my legs from the adrenaline and nerves. The minute I arrived in London, I burst into tears. And the tears didn't stop when I went to an airport officer and said I needed to apply for asylum. At one point during my initial interview that day, the officer said, 'I promise you're safe.' But I just couldn't stop crying," she added. Al Hussein has settled in the capital and has a girlfriend who has taught her the art of dance music DJing, so much so that Al has taken up DJing at several clubs. "I couldn't be happier," Al said. "I can truly be myself, and I've also found a community that I feel safe in."
1: The country's largest HIV and sexual health charity, Terence Higgins Trust, which was forged out of the gay community in the 80s, reports on promising trials on treatments for syphilis. Doxycycline, a post-exposure prophylaxis in Seattle, has been linked to a halving of syphilis diagnoses overall and a reduction of cases by a third in transgender people. Despite very low uptake, women also experience a significant drop in syphilis cases, likely partly explained by reduced syphilis transmission within the communities where DoxyPep is being used. In a study published in the Journal of Clinical Infectious Diseases, Dr. Timothy Menza and colleagues from Public Health in Seattle and the University of Washington added more population-level evidence suggesting that the use of DoxyPep can significantly lower syphilis diagnoses. They estimate that DoxyPep use was associated with 52% fewer syphilis cases overall, with reductions of 53% in men, 47% in women, and 33% in trans and non-binary people. DoxyPep contains a single antibiotic called doxycycline, dosed at 200 milligrams once within 72 hours after condomless sex. The antibiotic helps prevent some of the major sexually transmitted bacterial infections, including syphilis, chlamydia, and to a lesser extent, gonorrhea. It is mainly offered to sexually active gay and bisexual men and trans people who are at a higher risk of infection. However, whilst it has been effective at reducing the burden of syphilis in areas where implemented, it is not fail-proof, and it's possible that not taking it in time may be one of the reasons for failure. The Centre for Diseases Control and Prevention, the CDC, defines in time as within 72 hours after risky exposure. However, the bacteria may already be spreading in the body within the first 24 hours. Even though doxycycline may still reach levels high enough to fight the bacterium, a single dose, especially if taken a little late, may not be able to completely rid the body of all the syphilis bacteria.
0: And finally, It is local election day for many parts of England, as well as the Scottish Parliament and the Welsh Senedd. Polling is not taking place at Bristol authorities this year, but if you are in an area where it is, then you have until 10 p.m. this evening to cast your vote. These elections are very important in predicting the next few years of LGBTQI plus human rights and politics in the UK, so we shall be examining them in detail over the next few weeks. If you'd like to see the results come in, then BBC News and Sky News will be carrying live coverage from 10:30 this evening, with radio channels BBC Radio 5 Live, LBC and Times Radio also transmitting results as they are announced. So get a bottle of organic wine open and enjoy the spectacle.
1: And that's especially if you're listening on Thursday. 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We are back next week with more. 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
1: Hello, Sam.
2: Hi.
1: Hiya. Welcome to Shout Out.
2: Thank you very much for having me.
1: You're very welcome. Thank you so much for joining us. How did you get into doing what you are doing right now?
2: Yes, so I'm performing open mic, new material comedy around Bristol and a bit further afield as well, where I can get around. But I started out last January. I saw a poster for a comedy course. It was 2 hours. I had nothing on. And I thought, I'm going to have a go. Don't know if it's going to go to anything or, if I'm going to enjoy it. I think I wrote 2 jokes in that and then was like, okay, I actually want to do this. Booked my first open mic, went along to Comedy Night in Bath, and the host was just like, yeah, come on, come and perform. I wasn't expecting it straight away, but I did it. I loved it. I booked 2 gigs off the back of that, and that's been my life for the last 15 months.
1: Wow, so that one decision has led to so much more. Did you think a few years ago that comedy was something you'd like to get into?
2: No, I always tried to be funny as a kind of way to sort of like make friends, meet people, because otherwise I kind of think I'm a bit boring. But no, I didn't expect it at all. But as soon as I sort of got on stage and got my first laughs and knew that I was doing something that resonated with people, I really got into it and it's become a bit of an obsession.
1: Can you remember your first 2 jokes?
2: I hope these are okay for radio. So my first one was nuts put me in hospital and bananas make me vomit. And I do think that makes me the worst gay man in Bristol.
1: Well, that made us laugh.
2: Good. But my favourite one that I've written is, so I do talk a lot about the fact that I've got allergies because I think it's something that people don't really talk about and don't really know much about. And also the kind of tragic comedy is ripe for the picking. But my second one is that I am also gluten free. And the worst thing about that is that I can't have Kit Kats because I haven't had a break in years.
1: The first bit was funny enough because having allergies isn't fun, but funny.
2: No. Oh, yeah. It's the bit I'm really focusing on at the moment because I can get some outrageous laughs from people by, being the gay guy with allergies. It's funny.
1: And do you think that is what comedy is drawing on your own experiences in that sort of self-deprecating way on a level and then relating to people in the crowd?
2: Yeah, definitely. I'm definitely self-deprecating in my humour. We probably don't have time to go into all the reasons why that is. But we have
1: a minute if you want.
2: Just insecurities. I talk a lot about loneliness and how when I moved to Bristol, I really struggled to meet people, make friends, and how that really affected me. And by getting involved in things like doing comedy, I'm part of the Bristol Swifts, the local LGBT+ badminton club. And talking about the sort of journey that I've been on is something that I've really enjoyed. I get a lot of pity to start off with, so I'm kind of working out how to take that pity and turn it into the laughter. But it is something that is really resonating with people, and I think particularly LGBT+ audiences, where a lot of us have gone through similar things in different ways. I think it is something that,
1: absolutely,
2: really important to talk about.
1: So important. Did you feel lonely growing up?
2: Yeah, I definitely struggled sort of making friends and knowing how to not just meet people, but maintain those friendships. And I think it's only when I started hitting, I think it was about 29, 30, that I started working out, okay, this is how I stay in touch with people and do things and like maintain that friendship and be more real with the people in my life than just kind of surface level, which when I was trying to sort of bond with people over being funny, that wasn't quite working. But now adding in that authenticity is definitely helping.
1: It sounds like there's sort of a connection within the comedy scene or within the creative industry that is something that you didn't know you needed, but it's brought quite a lot to you and your life.
2: Yeah, definitely. There's loads of people from all around the world, all different walks of life, performing, living. In Bristol, especially, the comedy scene, the like grassroots comedy scene, is thriving in Bristol. It's one of the best places in the UK to be starting out on comedy, and particularly queer audience, queer acts. We've got such a richness of LGBT plus new comedians that are coming through at the moment, which I'm loving getting to meet, getting to know, getting to support. It's something that I've really felt has been really special in the local area.
1: I didn't actually know that Bristol was sort of one of the hubs for comedy and for queer comedy. That's really interesting. I think the listeners, it'd be really interesting for them to know that there are those spaces as well where they can, you know, for LGBTQI plus people who maybe actually want a safe space, but also an uplifting space, to know that there is that stuff going on in the city.
2: Yeah, definitely. There's so many open mic nights, new material nights. These are the nights where basically anyone can get up, have a go at 5 minutes, 10 minutes. It can be an absolute disaster, but you know it's a safe space. And one of the things that I've really enjoyed is that sometimes comedy can feel like a terrifying place. You are bearing your soul, but there are loads of local venues, local promoters, people who are organising their own nights that are both really supportive and really keen to hear from different people who are different to themselves. We have venues that are really supportive of just getting as many people involved in comedy as possible. We've got a really exciting community of trans comics who are doing amazing things, award-winning, going up to Edinburgh, touring at the moment. There's some really cool people that are doing comedy, and a lot of people are really supportive of that.
1: Fantastic. And that sort of brings me to ask what is coming up for you, because you mentioned not that long ago that it was going into, was it a 2-day comedy course that you did?
2: No, it was a 2-hour one.
1: Oh, 2-hour. Okay, yeah, a little bit different.
2: It was very quick, very brief. And I came out of it with that confidence to go out and do comedy.
1: And has that then spurred you on to wanting to go into that space with other people?
2: Yeah, definitely. One of the things I was just chatting to my friend who runs a bar in town, and we were like, let's put on a comedy night. It's in Seamus O'Donnell's. We're coming up to our 1-year anniversary of running this monthly night. And it's all about sort of platforming new and emerging queer artists. We've had all sorts of different comedians come in, alternative comedy, drag comedy, just your traditional stand-up, amazing people from all across the Southwest and South Wales. And it's been a really special thing that's like really building up as a community of comics.
0: Sam, do you ever get hecklers?
2: The odd one. I had a rather rowdy gig just outside of Weston-super-Mare on Saturday where somebody was a little bit enthusiastic, but I try not to sort of engage too much, maybe a little put down. But I think particularly in Bristol, it is something that we don't get that many hecklers. We've got some amazingly talented MCs who know how to manage a crowd, to work with people, and make them feel really comfortable, but also setting those rules of when the acts are on stage, is their time. If they talk to you, you can talk back, but otherwise listen, enjoy, laugh along and hear what they've got to say.
1: That sounds really positive. One thing that I always found quite difficult when seeing live comedy was hecklers. And I know that that is sort of was the understanding of going into those spaces. But I've always preferred it when it just doesn't happen and people just enjoy it, sit back, laugh and relate.
2: Yeah, definitely in Bristol, the audiences are really kind. You get the odd comment where people are reacting to a joke, but that's something that I enjoy to play off of. And that sort of makes it more special in the moment, because then you know, as an audience, you're getting something that's live, it's real, it's immediate. Yeah, but yeah, the hecklers, they're not very common or very mean in Bristol, which is nice.
1: Good. And so could you tell us what is coming up for you over the next few months?
2: Awesome. So yeah, as I said, we will be hosting our 1 year anniversary night at Stand Up at Seamus's. So that's on the 20th of May. It is a free entry, new material night for new and emerging comics. We've got currently got people booked on the upcoming lineups for the next few months. People who are going up to Edinburgh, who've appeared on BBC Radio 4. We've got people who've won competitions and awards over the past 12 months coming along. So it's a really exciting place. As I said, free entry as well. So you're not going to lose anything if you just pop in to see what's going on. But also I'm going up to Liverpool on the 16th of May for a gig at the Hot Water Comedy Club, which is like one of the big comedy clubs in the UK. Last year I won a competition and my prize was to perform at this venue, which is going to be amazing. And then yeah, just I'm working on new material at the moment. I'm slowly building up to writing a 1 hour show, which is taking months and months and months, but I'm really enjoying sort of building up different bits. So it's a lot of going around testing out that material and seeing how it goes.
1: It all sounds really exciting. And how do the listeners find out more? Where can they find you online? And yeah, just so that they can see the dates and see what's coming up and you know, get involved.
2: Awesome. So yeah, I post a lot of stuff, including my upcoming gigs on my Instagram at Sam Cook Comedy. That's Cook without an E, as my mum would call me forever as a kid. It's Sam Cook without an E.
1: Is that your full name, Sam Cook without an E?
2: Yeah, I thought we were double barreled. but yeah, Sam Cook Comedy on Instagram. I post all sorts of stuff on there. And then otherwise, yeah, there's loads of really amazing comedy nights, comics around in Bristol. So if you do enjoy live comedy, just go out there and explore. I'm happy to point you in the direction of any nights that you think that people will be interested in as well on social media. So.
1: Thank you so much, Sam. I think it's an amazing journey that you've been on and could, you know, really inspire some people who are listening, who might still feel lonely and isolated, you know, wherever that may be, Bristol, Bath, some little village somewhere, is thinking, do you know what, maybe this is my way in. Maybe I could go to one of these shows and I can connect with queer people and maybe even end up on the stage like you have.
2: Yeah, definitely. Particularly at Seamus, we've had people who have done their first gigs, who are really just very much starting getting into comedy, as well as people who've been going for years and years. So, yeah, I'm more than happy to talk to people at the night if they are interested in it.
1: Thank you so much, Sam. It's been absolutely lovely speaking to you today. Thank you for coming on Shout Out, and we wish you an amazing few months ahead.
2: Thank you very much. Thanks for having me.
1: Thank you.
3: Shout out.
4: LGBT radio for you.
3: No matter what, you got

0: Oh, I say.
1: That's a bit of a slap drop there,
0: isn't it?
2: Like, yeah, I'm amazed that you managed to get all the way down there, Andy. I'm back up.
3: It was a curl on the way back up. I was surprised. I didn't know your back could do that.
1: No. Graceful, elegant.
3: Okay. And dirty.
1: Too far. I was talking about you then.
3: Oh, thank you, darling.
1: You're welcome.
3: I was teaching you how to like bend and snap.
0: Oh, I bent and snapped.
1: Yeah, you bent and snapped.
0: slightly different to my age.
3: Those bones.
1: Nothing's getting you straight again.
0: No, I've been saying that for years.
1: I really like that song.
0: That's from The Devil Wears Prada 2, which is out in cinemas at the moment. It's Lady Gaga and Doechii. Is that how you pronounce it?
3: I mean, we needed a queer female representation, and they gave it to us.
0: Yeah.
1: Yep.
3: Like, Doechii, I'm so Doechii glad Doechii's a lesbian. Oh, it's so wonderful.
1: Yeah.
3: You know? We claim another one.
0: Lady Gaga's always been a huge
1: one. I'm
3: she's bi.
0: Oh, I think she is bi.
1: Yeah.
4: This is a huge ally of the whole community.
1: Oh,
3: I love a bit of Lady Gaga. Yeah. I mean, I don't like her songs, but like I like her as a person.
4: Yeah, you can respect someone, can't you?
3: Without, exactly.
4: Yeah,
1: is that like Beyonce?
3: Exactly like Beyonce.
1: What are your thoughts on Riri?
3: I love her.
1: Okay.
3: Like, she is mother.
1: Yeah, she is.
3: Like, because the thing is, I think I'm more... Like, Beyonce is like the church version of Riri.
1: Okay.
3: Like,
1: yes.
3: Riri's like bad girl, like bad, like I will like... sleep with your dad and sleep with the son and maybe sleep with the mum.
1: Yeah.
3: Whereas Beyonce is just like,
0: okay.
3: she would take them all.
5: But not at the same time.
1: Yeah.
3: I mean, if the Lord, great Lord allows. But like, yeah.
0: Okay, this conversation did not go where I thought it was going to go.
3: Does it ever go where you think it's going to go? Yeah. I've never seen this conversation ever going that way.
0: I should know better with you.
1: That interview with Lady Gaga where she was talking about how people had accused her for being a trans woman, and she just never responded, and then eventually, and this is not word perfect, but she said, I've got nothing to say really on it because, you know, I think trans people are incredible. And if I am trans, then that's, you know, that's wonderful.
3: Great
1: and if
3: thing.
1: I'm not, then I'm not. And I'm not going to say anything more about it.
0: Mm. Yeah. There's been a few celebrities done that recently. I forget who it was. Was it someone like Jake Gyllenhaal who had a similar thing? I think I'm getting muddled up with someone else. But there was a very famous person. It was like everyone was suggesting online he might be gay.
1: Yeah.
0: And he was like, well, why am I going to dispute something that's not a bad thing?
1: Yeah.
0: It's like, it's none of your business. I'm not going to tell you whether I am or not.
3: Oh,
0: but
3: it's 2026. Get over it.
1: It's
3: people
1: just
3: are gay.
1: Wild, isn't it?
3: Trans people. Just, you know,
5: it's a minority.
3: It's
5: a minority. They're
3: you can't
5: ignorant.
3: Catch it, I promise you. I've been
0: talking about minorities. There's only one Lara Lalame.
3: Exactly. Yeah. I know I've always said, and I will say to the day I die, I am so blessed to be queer.
1: Yes.
3: Like, I imagine not being able to be in this room or not being able to be at Pride or not being able to express yourself. Like, I feel like some people who are heteronormative are backed up. Like,
5: scared.
3: They're like, they don't know
5: terrified.
3: The brilliance of like living truly in yourself. If you're a man, you like wearing skirts, wear a skirt. Like, no one's stopping you from doing that, you know?
1: Yeah.
3: And these conformity, like, I
0: look quite good in a skirt.
1: Yeah.
3: Oh, well, honey, your legs would be like,
1: you pull off a kilt rather well.
0: I do, yes, at Pride every year. My rainbow. Kilt.
3: I love it.
1: Yeah.
3: I love when I see your knees, Andy.
0: The only time it comes out, show off my pasty white legs. You know,
3: yeah, chicken legs.
0: We don't get enough sunlight in this country.
1: We really don't.
3: Sorry, even if we did, would you be any other colour?
0: Yeah, I do tan. Thank you.
3: Slightly more peach.
0: So that's my husband, he's ginger. So anyway, that's it for this week. If you have an event or a story, or perhaps you'd like to get involved with LGBT+ Radio, we would love to hear from you, get you involved with the show. Check us out online and get in touch.
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0: As always, we'll be back same time, same place next week. From myself, from Terry, from Ez, from Tara, from Lara, and in the background, the lovely Steffi. Say bye-bye,
3: everyone.
1: Bye, gorgeous
3: people.
1: Bye.
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0: Whoopsie, that didn't quite come out the way I was expecting.
1: Whoa, that's way too surreal for me. 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
0: Sorry guys, I just thought.
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And that's the song I'm going to play. Hi, everybody. Welcome to Mike's Mess, a presentation of www.mikesmess.com. My mic is out of sync, and I thought I fixed it, but I haven't. But this always happens when I reset my computer and forget to do it. I've been looking through the records an hour.

0: you'd like to hear, and we'll tell you how to write and call and all that stuff. We got a call from Cheryl, an email from Judy, and one from somebody who requested something a while back and I didn't get back to, and I apologize for that. That happens a lot. It's not intentional. It's called getting old in memory. And for those of you that have the same problem, you know what I mean. I'm trying to work with it, as I always say. And I'm doing pretty well, considering.
1: I got a stack of records here, a stack of records there.

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And I'll tell you how to write and call, like I said. And we're back to normal for now, for the computer. Kind of. I'll try to go into it and not be too technical. I was trying. I don't always succeed. But here we go.

thought I knew every Toy song that was out, but that's one I never heard. It's okay. That's the Toys, and May My Heart Be Cast Into Stone. Okay, it's a good title for 1966. And we started out with our regular same stack of records, and then we had Puddin' in Pain, 1963. I think it was 62. I think I put the wrong jingle, but I'm not sure, and I can't look right now. But I first heard that record in 72 on the local, because they didn't have a syndicated show for two or three years later. Dr. Demento show when he was in L.A. He played it once and said, "Here's a Phil Spector record. You didn't think it was him." And it was on the Phillies label. He had a 45, obviously. And he loved it. He played it a couple of times. And he liked it at the time. And I loved it. And I didn't know about it until later when I got a collection of Phil Spector. Or I found a 45 of it somewhere. I don't remember how. But I love that song. One of the early Phil Spector ones. Not the girl groups yet, but getting there. Not the wall of sound, but the building of it wall. That's one collection calls it. Welcome to the show. Mike G here. Yeah, we worked on the computer last weekend. I stayed home. I didn't go to my sweetie. And what I thought would be maybe half a day and then relaxing ended up being 2 days and hardly any relaxing. And it's still not perfect, but it's working. And I can't understand why what's happening is happening. And I'm not going to go into it because it's too technical. And when I have a chance to sit here and work with it again without having to do a show, I'll still try to figure it out. I'm going to back it up until I get this thing fixed and then bring the image back. Because I think the image is fine. It's just the boot up isn't. And why, I don't know. And I've done everything, like changed it to legacy mode and whatever they call the other one, and secure boot and the whole bit, and it's still not working right. I use the version of Windows that a lot of people recommend using, Rufus, because you don't get all the crapware, and you don't have to sign in with a Microsoft account. You can create a regular account, like as if you were doing it from Office or, you know, some business, which, by the way, Windows 11 will not let you do anymore. They want you to have an account with Microsoft, so they can give you all the ads and the bloatware and the Copilot crap and everything else that makes your computer not your own anymore. You know, I hear that many times. A lot of Linux people are saying, at least one called Zoran, which I've used, that people are switching to Linux because of all the stuff that's happening with Windows after the discontinue of Windows 10. In 2025, in October, Zoran had about two or three million downloads, where before it probably had 120, 150. That's just one distributor. But the only reason that's so well known, it's getting more well known now, is because it's as close to Windows as you're going to get. And I may try it again sometime. I tried it a couple of times and was happy with it until I found something I didn't like, then I took it out. It's usually the case. So anyway, welcome to the show, and I'll be here until for 2 hours playing your requests. You got three of them, two from Jude, one from Cheryl, going to be two versions, and you'll find out why. But let's get started, and I'll tell you after the first set how to write and call me. And please do, because I want to, you know, keep you guys be part of the show. I just don't want to play music all the time. I'm enjoying it now. But I'd like you to be a part of the show and make your request and give comments if you want to. I may be gone in June. I'm going to take a month off of broadcasting. I'm going to a camp at the end of June in Napa, which I have which I haven't been to since 1993 or 94, probably 94. And it's going to be interesting to go there again. And I'm going to see people I haven't seen in a while, if any of them are still going there, and all that stuff. I'm going to bring my little scanner so I can listen to the ham radio people that seem to blind community in that area, that those that don't go to camp,
communicate with people that go to camp. We'll see if there's any still doing that, because ham radio has been phased out. I know I'm working on getting my license. So I hope I do. But anyway, let's get started with this great one. Buddy Holly from

It's a woman's world, yeah, by the Four Aces. God, they were popular in the 50s, early 50s, basically. We started out with Buddy Holly, Raining in My Heart. I have another version of an album collection I got when I first got CDs called, I think it's called Vintage Music, put out by MCA, made by Steve Hoffman. And he had a version of it where the guy goes, one, two, one, two, three, four, ding, ding, ding, ding, ding. And it sounds cool in stereo. Unfortunately, I don't have it in the library to play it, and I can't convert it right now. Boy, my voice is cracking. Merle Haggard, early Merle Haggard, from 1964. Sing a Sad Song. The Vogues, from 1968, when they went to Reprise Record, made all these kind of light rock, MOR type songs after they did great ones like You're the One in Magic Town and things like that. From 68, Turn Around, Look at Me. You know, I was in Saugus, I think, walking around listening to Bill Balance, and he played that one. And then that was from 68. And from 1954, It's a Woman's World. Yeah, the Four Aces. Can't go wrong with the Four Aces. At least back then you couldn't. I don't know about now. Anyway, I can tell you how to write me. By the way, what happened to... Judy's request after this first next set, because I had to find it, and I'm pretty sure I have it. And we have a request from somebody, and for the life of me, I can't think of the name right now, but I'll find it. And there's a John Denver one, and then we have a great one, and I'm not going to say who it really is, but you'll figure it out when you hear them, by the Paranoids. Yeah, called The Paranoids, from Judy, from Cheryl. So it's going to be fun to find that one. Anyway, let's tell you, write me and call me, two ways to reach me. So the best way to reach me is to write me or call me. If you want to drop me an email, like Judy did and somebody else. You know, I'm going to have to, I'm kind of bugged on not saying, remember who it was. It is Jane, yeah. Jane Povak, and he mentioned that he made a request and I didn't play it. I apologize for that. Thanks for bringing it up again, and I'll be glad to play it. I wasn't ignoring it or anything. Anyway, write me at request@mikesmith.com. That's request@mikesmith.com. That's M-I-K-E with an S at the end, Mike with an S, M-E-S-S, like a mess. request@mikesmith.com. Phone number, not toll free, but many people have unlimited long distance, especially cell phone. I don't think long distance even around anymore on cell phones. You get unlimited everything. Texting, phoning, jumping and laking. Anyway, it is 1-510-315-2555. Let's try that again. Don't do that number. It won't work. 1-510-315-2554. That's 1-510-315-2554. The two best ways to reach me. And leave me a message and tell me what you want to hear. See if we got this one right. Here's Bobby Bear. And this one is from what year?

'cause I haven't been home in too long a time. But I'll be home soon. I'll be home if I have to come in a box. 'Cause I'm homesick, homesick for you.

Bobby Darin, and what I say, sorry about that, I was in the wrong window. Yeah, that's what I say. Get in the wrong window and you get locked. Anyway, that was, I wonder what label that was on. It was on ADCO. So we're still in ADCO, or at least ADCO was releasing stuff. I'm not sure if he already went to Capitol or not. Because sometimes when an artist goes to a new label, the old label tries to find things they have in the vault to kind of get some sales from him, even though they don't have them anymore. Makes sense. Bobby Bear started out with Homesick from 1966. Interesting, I didn't know, you know, he was doing that. Edwin Starr and Headline News from 1966. 1960 for Uptown by Roy Orbison on the Monument label, when he moved to that, went to that label and did very, very, very, very well. Didn't always have top 40 hit, but had a big following. What I say, Bobby B doing the old Ray Charles song. But of course, Ray Charles did on Atlantic, and ADCO and Atlantic were the same label, so they probably didn't even have to wait, they just let him do it. I don't know how that works. I've got Judy's request coming up, and I'll read the message if I can get to it. Why is something not working? Hold on, folks. Let me close that. There's the message. Where's the message? It was right there in front of me. Here it is. Hi, Mike. I trust that you will be recording the show tomorrow, meaning today. So I thought I'd send a request for a song that is a favorite of Mike and mine. I don't know how high it charted. I hope I haven't ever heard it before I met Mike. The song is called Together by The Intruder. Thank you, and the best to you and Maureen from Mike and me. Hey, Judy. I'm going to talk to Mike sometime. I know you're probably not there. Something to do with shortwave and stuff. I just want to talk to somebody, him, about it. And I don't know if I have his number. I don't know what number I have the one you gave me. And I would like to have a permission to call. The best day I could probably do it is on Monday or Tuesday next week. Monday, though, I got a skin thing to take care of. I have to get this mole taken off my arm or my elbow, under my elbow. And they said I have to cut it off. It sounds scary. They said to treat it like a dentist does. Well, okay, I hope so. If I don't sound good next week, you know why. Anyway, okay, here's your request. It's an interesting one. I don't think I remember it. I know Cowboys and Girls and Love is Like Baseball Games. They made many songs, apparently. But the one everybody always plays is Cowboys the Girl. And I forget what label it was on. It's a small label, but it made that label popular for a little while. Here's your request. And I'll see how high it charted yearly.

This is the original, as I always say. I heard the guy at, I forget why I heard somebody else mention that besides me. Jack Me Nimble and the Quick. And the Quick. Q-I-C-K-S. Nut Rocker. We had a long set because that last song would have just been the only song I would have finished. So we started out with The Intruders Together. And that was an alternate taken in the original version. Then we had Everybody Loves a Nut by Johnny Cash. Bob Lumen, not bad. Come On and Sing. Love Mary Clooney, Botch Me. Pat Boone, yeah, trying to sound sore. Trying to sound bluesy. Yeah, doesn't work. Chains of Love. Hey, Pat did pretty well for himself, though. Made not records popular. Anyway, we'll be back with Cheryl's request. I'm kind of anxious to play this one. So, you all just keep listening and get ready for the second hour. We're going to be a little bit early. We're going to end it before the second hour starts. But, hey, we can do it. Why not? I can do whatever I want. Anyway, we'll be back. And, enjoy. And Cheryl, I think you'll enjoy this.

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1: You are listening to the greatest mess in the world, Mike's Mess, My Sweetie's Mess, and you are listening to the music that never stops. Why? Because it's in all of our hearts.

0: Well, that wasn't 1948. That's called a remake. Galore. Eddie Arnold, I have to see if we have an original copy of that. I have a Country Music Archive, which is a British label doing old country stuff, and I think it might be in there, and I might replace it if I can find it. Anyway, Molly Darling by Eddie Arnold, supposedly for 1948, but not. What would have been if it was the original version. Anyway, welcome to hour number two. And having a good time getting this machine working kind of again. But it's doing what it's supposed to do, and I'm glad. Now, I'm going to be gone in June. And as far as I know, this is still going to happen. If anything changes, I'll let you know. So our instrumental special will be in the first week of July, on the 3rd of July. Even though I'll be at camp, I've recorded about a week or so ahead of time. So, in the next week or two, I'm going to tell you how to find the instrumentals to request and what the collection is and stuff. Then that way you'll have a chance to go through it and find what you want to hear. And I will be glad to play it. We got 59, 60, 61, and 62. And those are the four that he put out and hadn't put out any more since. And he's apparently not going to make any more CDs since Paul. And I wish I knew his last name. I think his name was Paul. Died, and he was the one that did the digital stereo extraction. And apparently he did a really good job. And I know because I've heard some of them, and I have some of them, on the Eric Label's subsidiaries. And these were on the Complete 60s, which was the British label he had. But anyway, we'll get to that in the beginning of July. And I'm taking a month off. I'll put up replays, so I won't disappear. I just won't be on. So if you miss some shows, you'll hear them again. I just need a break. I just need a break and enjoy things for a month without anything to do with the computer, as little as possible except for work. And play around with my radio a little bit and go out and walk and stuff and enjoy the months of June without worrying about when I'm going to do a show. Don't get me wrong. I love doing these shows. I've done this once about 10 years ago, maybe. 4 months, and it helped a lot. It revived me, and it just got me to get back to wanting, you know, couldn't wait to get back. But anyway, so be prepared for that. And like maybe next week, if I remember, I'll let you know about where you can find the songs to request the for the instrumental special from the completed pop instrumental of each year. He did every single instrumental of each year that was made, at least in the top 100. That's a big achievement. That was kind of hard to do. I just saw you can't continue it. Well, anyway, we got Cheryl's request coming up. And I'm really going to enjoy playing this one because I'm curious to hear it myself. So, Cheryl, speak your piece, okay?
1: Well, hello, Mike. Cheryl Morgan. I hope you can hear me okay. I would like to request the song There She Goes by the Paramours. I heard it on my University of Hartford oldies show. And also, if you have a CD of Ronnie Spector's album, Siren. If you could burn a copy for me, I would be glad to pay you for it. Your shows are so good. I like every one. Good luck fixing your computer.
0: I hope you enjoyed the Hudson and Landry. I had fun putting that together. You know, I thought you said the Paranoids. The Paranoids, yeah. But you know what? I think you didn't. But there is such a song. And if it isn't it, you're going to be surprised. Anyway, I'll look and see if I'm right. But it's the only thing I could find. There She Goes. And I heard you fine. It worked out fine this time. So here you go. And you're going to get an extra surprise for those of you that like something unique. Here we go. From...

I don't know how that happened, but I put the wrong jingle in. My fault. I admit it. We had the Paranoids. And I hope that's right. Oh, no, it is the Paranoids. I'm sorry. I just reread it. Paranoids. P-A-R-A-N-M-O-U-R-S. Now, if you guess that to be the Righteous Brothers, you're right. That's Bill. I'm not sure if Bobby Hatfield was in that, but it's one of his early recordings. He wrote it, too, apparently. And I forgot what label it was on, but I found it earlier. But we found a digital extracted stereo version of it, which isn't too bad. Now, it's become a big thing for the past 10 years, especially with Buster's label. But apparently digital extracting stereo is becoming a big thing. What worries me is people forget there's a mono version. And, you know, and there'll be a group of people that didn't know there was such a thing as a mono version. That's just me. And what's happening now is a lot of people on YouTube are making them. Now, I've seen some before that were pretty bad. And it was very, very obvious. But that one was actually pretty good. There must be some software out. I know there's a software that, I guess the name is Marco Paul of on Bill Buster's label, used that could separate the voices. Now, I know somebody else has an internet radio show that has somebody do some for him or her, and he can't do that. So it must be more expensive software. But it's apparently people are getting into doing that now. If I find a way to do it, I'll try it, but I don't want to get hung up on it. Anyway, both with mono and a stereo extracted version. The Beatles. Now, I don't know why I put a 58 jingle there. I think that was my mistake. And Help, 65. Don't believe that jingle. And 59, Sam Cooke. There, I said it again. And, of course, speaking of the Righteous Brothers, a little known one played a lot in L.A., and a big one everybody knows. It's coming up now.

Give me 40 acres and I'll turn this rig around. I like that last part. Yeah. Anyway, okay, I got it, I think. Anyway, that's pretty good. That's pretty good. Okay, that's the Miller's Brothers. In fact, I played them on the country show. I think I played that one on the country show, too, for 1964. I wonder if that's on Star Day. It's on a Star Day album I have, so it might have been. And then You Lost That Loving Feeling, the Righteous Brothers, of course, everybody knows that one. Try to Find Another Man. We used to hear that a lot on radio in L.A. Not just the soul stations either, which is kind of interesting. 1964. Anyway, we've got, darn, I didn't get that ready yet. Okay, we'll play Etta James. And then we'll play, sorry about this. We'll get it on the next set. I promise you. 1, 2, 3, 4. Okay. We'll get it on the next set. I'm losing track of what I'm doing here. I'm not going to forget it again. Okay. Here's Etta James, who's done very well and not so well, but she's done pretty well for herself. Got off heroin and everything. Even helped some famous singer who was dying of cancer, I believe, and forged the money to make him survive as long as he could. Anyway, here's Etta James from...

Not a bad song. Never heard that one. Which I'd love it by, what if Mike knows that one? That's by Leon Haywood in 1965, I believe. And it says here Children, but that's obviously labeled wrong. I think it was Tom Glaser. I might see if it was the Glaser brothers. Don't know. Let me see if it says here. Okay, I remember hearing that in the radio. My bus driver liked it. Tom Glaser and Children's Chorus. That's all it says. I wonder if somebody wrote that, or if that's how it's written on the label. On Top of Spaghetti. Yeah, don't give the kids credit. It says mono, but it wasn't stereo, so somebody labeled that wrong. From 1963. I want to say 63. See if my memory's still okay right now. Yep, correct. Hey. Got a size 133. But I heard it in L.A., I know that. And after that, we had, I mentioned the Ratchet Brothers, Try to Find Another Man. I think I mentioned that one. Okay, and then after that one, we had Dark and a Blazer. No, Etta James, yeah. Fool As I Am from 61. Dark and a Blazer, Funky Walk. I didn't put a year in that one. Or the other one. On Top of Spaghetti was 63. Funky Broadway, Don and the Blazers were, Don and the Blazers, I think that's what it's called. Let me get it right. Dark and the Blazers were out in 68, 69. I think they were on, Original Sounds Record, which was basically known for making Oldies But Goodies album, but Art LeBeau had groups sign up like the, when it did Talk Talk, the Music Machine was on that label. And then John Glaser, and I mentioned the, that's funny, they're both in Blazers. Okay, we'll get the Children and then Leon Haywood. My mind isn't working right now, so folks, bear with me just a moment, please. We're going to end it up pretty soon. So we'll play these ones, your request. Oh! To be clear, I'm going to actually, and I just closed my email. How damn, why did I? I need a break. Hold on, folks. Okay, here's what the message is from James. I just say Jimmy or James. Hi, Mike. I'm writing this message to let you know you've forgotten to play my request, which is Rocky Mountain High by John Denver. Hope we'll play it on the next show. And thank you. And I'm sorry I didn't get to it the first time. Folks, I'm just a human. Make mistakes. Anyway, here we go with his request. And one of my favorite John Denver songs that I heard when I was working at KGBS, but it didn't do that well. And I loved it. So I'll play that one. And then we'll have Story Sisters and Bad Motorcycle and Hanson Cargyle and None of Your Business. That's a good title. Makes you feel wanted. Okay, let me get that in here and put another break. And then we'll have an ending theme. Boy, this show's gotten by fast. Okay, here we go, folks. You know what? Friday, I'm not going to be around computer for a couple of days. So I'm going to love that. So here we go.

because without you nothing seems the same. So I'll wait until you're home. Again, I love you.

Greetings, pop pickers. It's a Monday evening here on The Global Voice. It's time now for the UK Top 40 show with me, Simone Wilson. Nod off. And in this week's chart, we have 4 new entries, 2 re-entries, and 4 non-movers. Right, they've been in the top 40 for 44 weeks. They spent 10 weeks at number 1. It's Hunter and Golden, but it looks like they're on the way out.

0: Hunter and Golden, this week's number 39. New entry time now, Stella Lefty, and Boston comes into the top 40 at...
1: Number 38. On a

Stella Lefty and Boston, a new entry into the UK Top 40 at number 38. Sean Paul and Give It Up To Me featuring Akeisha Cole is this week down one place to...

Paul with Keisha Cole and Give It Up to Me this week at number 35. Right, it's re-entry time. The Jackson 5 and I Want You Back. Coming back into the charts, of course, because of the film Michael. But interestingly enough, this is the most sampled track of all time.

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1: 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Oh, just to point out, the Global Voice is all one word. 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Tuesday at 1100 hours Universal. Sounds Irish. Now where did I put that sprig of shamrock?
2: So let's look at the top 40. At 40, it's Dominic Fike with Baby Doll. 39, Hunter and Golden. 38, Stella Lefty with Boston. 37, Sabrina Carpenter, House Tour. 36, it's at the new entry, Temper City, Self-Aware. 35, Sean Paul and Keisha Cole with When You Gonna Give It Up to Me. 34, Pink Pantheress and Stateside. 33, re-entering the charts, it's Jackson 5 and I Want You Back. 32, Noah Kahan and Portlight. And 31, it's Dave and Thames with Rain Dance. So we're into the top 30. Olivia Dean and Baby Steps is at...

Olivia Dean and Baby Steps this week at number 30. It's another new entry now. It's Madonna coupled with Sabrina Carpenter and Bring Your Love.

Madonna and Sabrina Carpenter and Bring Your Love comes into the chart this week at number 29. Next up is another dance number. It's Anota with Talk to You.

Now it's Sarah and Fit for Ultra with Talk to You at number 28. And this is another dance number. Prosper and Clooney with Free Your Mind is this week sitting at

0: Now, folks, I'd like to tell you about another show we have on our station. It's done by your friend and mine, Mike G. And it's jam-packed with the most amazing variety of music from the early days of sound recording. 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He's got recordings that go all the way back to the 1890s, the Roaring Twenties, the Big Band era. Sometimes he even throws in the odd R&B record. I'm talking about the roots of rock and roll, but that's not all. He even plays old-time country and polka. He's even got the odd number for the little people in your family. So gather around the whole gang, kiddos, too. 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
4: Right, so at the top 30 we go. At 30 is Olivia Dean with Baby Steps. 29, the new entry from Madonna and Sabrina Carpenter and Bring Your Love. 28, it's Anota with Talk To You. 27, Ray and Where Is My Husband. 26, Malcolm Todd and Earrings. 25, Olivia Dean, So Easy to Fall in Love. 24, Noah Kahan and The Great Divide. 23, Prosper and Clooney with Free Your Mind. 22, a re-entry for the Chemical Brothers with Go. And at 21, a non-mover for Alex Warren with Ordinary. So we go into the top 20. And Alex Warren is there too with Fine Place to Die, which is a new entry for him, coming into the charts at
5: number 20.
6: Turning on the TV, a man dressed in black says the tensions and waters are rising.

Alex Warren and Fine Place to Die enters the chart this week at number 20. Moving up, it's Milky with Just the Way You Are. That's 14 weeks on the chart for them on this second time round. And this week they're at

Milky with Just the Way You Are is this week at number 17. She's a non-mover. Yes, she's having a lot of trouble, but she's stuck in the top 20 at the moment. It's Ella Langley, and her fella is still choosing Texas.

0: Ella Langley and Choosing Texas, a non-mover this week at number 16. That girl is all over the country charts at the moment and very, very popular indeed. Harry Styles and American Girls is up two places this week too.
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2: And this is how the top 20 looks. At 20, it's the new entry from Alex Warren, Fine Place to Die. 19, Bella Kay, I love it, I love it, I love it. 18, Noah Kahan and The Doors. 17, Milky and Just the Way You Are. 16, An Onmover for Ella Langley and Choosing Texas. 15, MJ, yes, Michael Jackson and Don't Stop Till You Get Enough. 14, it's Dominic Fike with White Keys. 13, Justin Bieber with Daisies. 12, Harry Styles and American Girls. And at 11, Olivia Dean, Man I Need. So we end ourselves up in the top 10. And here, Zara Larsson and her track Midnight Sun finally is above her original track that's been tracking her in the charts. She's this week at

Zara Larsson and Midnight Sun is this week's number 7, up from 19 last week. Also up from the top 20 last week at 13, it's Michael Jackson and Billie Jean, rises up 2.

It's such a track, isn't it? Michael Jackson and Billie Jean. This week at number four, Tame Impala and Dracula. Now, they originally climbed as high up as number two, and they've been floating around in the lower part of the top ten, but they've returned to...

And so up the top 10 we go. At 10, it's Michael Jackson, We Beat It. 9, Zara Larsson, Lush Life. 8, Somba, Homewrecker. 7, Zara Larsson, Midnight Sun. And at 6, it's Justin Bieber with Nicki Minaj and Beauty and a Beat. At 5, it's a non-mover for Alex Warren and Fever Dream. 4, Michael Jackson, Billie Jean. 3, Olivia Rodrigo, Drop Dead. And at 2, it's Tame Impala with Dracula.

which means they've done 10 weeks at number one. Sam Fender, Olivia Dean, and Ray Meehan is still the UK's number one. I'm Simone Wilson. That's been the UK Top 40 chart for this week, folks. Till we meet again next week, take care, everybody. Ta-ta.

Diva Kodja, Ishmisha, Joe Ballard, Thoughtful, she arrives with the Air Claw Sounds Irish. Hello, friends. I'm Joe Ballard, and I'd like to welcome you to this program, Sounds Irish. On this program, you'll hear all types, styles, and genre of Irish music, traditional, folk, ballads, country and Irish, and old-time Irish songs, with vocals and instrumentals, along with some information about Irish culture, geography, and history. So why not stay and listen and enjoy an Irish stew of songs and music and chat with me, Joe Ballard. Hello, friends, and welcome to the programme. I hope you're going to stay with me and enjoy some of the material I've got lined up for you on this week's Sounds Irish. First of all, just to let you know that this is a pre-recorded programme, so you can't contact me while I'm on air. But as I tell you every week, you can contact me by email at any time. And the email address, joeballard6@gmail.com. joeballard6@gmail.com. And put the words Sounds Irish in the subject line if you've got a request, a dedication, a comment, or just a question to ask. All right, let's start with a lovely voice of Anne Breen. Anna's telling us, well, she's far away and she's dreaming of her home way back in Killarney, County Kerry.

As I say so often on the programme, every time I play that girl, I think she has a beautiful, clear voice. We might even have another track from her before the end of the programme if we get the chance. Friends, I've mentioned it on the programme many, many times about Irish songs, and the majority of Irish songs, well, in my book anyway, are songs of emigration. How people had to leave their homes here in Ireland to go and seek work elsewhere, and particularly after the famine of 1846. Now, I'm going to play for you now a wonderful track from that great singer, Sean O'Shea. I am aware that this may not be everybody's cup of tea, but I just think this man has a lovely voice. And I think we've had Johnny McAvoy's version of this song on the programme before. But take a listen to the lovely voice of Sean O'Shea and a wonderful arrangement of the song. I just point something out here. The song is entitled The Shores of Ameri-Kay. Now, we always called it Ameri-Kay when we came to singing about it because it rhymed with everything. I think I've pointed that out to you before. Take a listen to this gorgeous song, The Shores of Ameri-Kay, a sad song from Sean O'Shea.

Oh, sad mother's tears will be shed o'er my grave on the shores of a merry Kay. And you see how it fits in, because it rhymes with, that was a song by Sean O'Shea on the shores of a merry Kay. Whereas if you just said, that was a song by Sean O'Shea on the shores of America, it just doesn't work, does it? Well, not in my book anyway. Now, when I tell you that this next singer, Brendan O'Dowda, is going to sing, regular listeners will say, OK, here's Joe having self-indulgence, here's I bet it's Bally James Duff. And you're right, you know.

I think I've told you the story before, but we're getting new listeners and they will not have heard it. But Percy French, the prolific songwriter, would write songs about anything, very funny songs and very serious and lovely songs. It seems that the County Cavan people wanted him to write a song about County Cavan. He said, OK, but they said there's one specification. You must call it Bally James Duff. Now, to be honest, it mustn't be the easiest thing in the world to write a song with the title Bally James Duff. But didn't he do a great job of it? And that was Brendan O'Dowder and Paddy Riley. And now we come to my favourite Irish duo, Foster and Allen, echoing the thoughts of many an Irish exile, no matter what part of the world you're in, but particularly Australia.

As I mentioned so many times on the programme, there we heard a song from Donegal that I maintain is the most sung about county in Ireland. Killybegs, a huge fishing port. And there we heard the boys from Killybegs, they were coming home, courtesy of Barleycorn. And now we move down the west coast of Ireland from Donegal through Sligo to Galway Bay. And here Johnny McAvoy is echoing the thoughts of yet another exile dreaming of home.

The multi-talented minstrel, I call him there, Johnny McAvoy, singing the praises of my own dear Galway Bay, and rightly so. It's the turn of the ladies again. This time it's the lovely voice of Trudy Lawler, and once again she's reminiscing about the lovely Leitrim Shore.

0: Country and Irish at its best there, performed there by Matt Levy. Could I have this dance for the rest of my life? Your feet would be pretty sore, I'd say.
1: 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Wally Harding is A. Sick in bed.
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There, friends, you heard the haunting sound of the old Irish song She Moved Through the Fair, played for us by the world's greatest flautist, James Galway. Now for another great example of country and Irish, Logan McCool, this is Where the Cowboy Rides Away. Great country, and they're Irish.

Logan McCool, a great Irish duo. They did some great albums, country albums, but unfortunately no longer recording. This is where the cowboy rides away. You know, I think if you were with a group of your friends and you asked them to name you three Irish songs, this song, sung for us here by Paddy Riley, would certainly be in the top three. Well, in my book anyway.

Paddy Riley, proving to us there that he can sing other songs other than the Fields of Athenry, and his interpretation, and a good one too, of, well, we call it Molly Malone, but most people would call it In Dublin's Fair City. When I say that our next track will be sung by the Rankin family, regular listeners will know what's coming. This is my favourite Rankin family track. First of all, the Rankin family hailed from Canada, but of Scottish origin. They made some great tracks, and they had some tragedy in their lives as well, but very, very talented. They're going to sing for us their version of Down by the Sally Gardens. Now, Sally is the Irish word for willow. The lyrics for this were written as a poem by William Butler Yeats, the very famous Irish poet. Put the words to music, and this is the end result, sung for us by the Rankin family. Down.

Oh, that's magnificent. Wonderful singing, wonderful harmony, and the sound of the Irish Illan pipes there, along with the whistle, and down by the Sally Gardens from the Rankin family. I want to play for you now a track by a very good friend of mine who, unfortunately, is no longer with us. He's gone to God. Dermot O'Brien, a fine musician, a fine accordion player, a good singer and a very good arranger. He's telling us all what happened on the road to Malinmore.

Well, that was an unusual one from Dermot O'Brien, because we're used to Dermot flying along, fiddling with his fingers on the accordion, going 90 to the dozen. There he was, nice and slow, on the road to Malin Moor. Now, here's the Benn sisters. These are a group of sisters who I think hail from New York, but of Irish ancestry. And they're giving us their interpretation of a track that was a huge hit for Bing Crosby when Adam was going to school. Listen to how the Byrne sisters treat Tooraloo-ra-loo-ra. And if you feel like it, join in and sing.

the Benn sisters there and their interpretation of Tooraloorooloorl. My mother used to sing that song. And by the way, I did say, I think I introduced them as the Benn sisters. That's another group. These were the Byrne sisters from America. I must dig out the Bing Crosby version of that. I'm sure I have it somewhere. We've played it on the programme before. Now for another group that I don't think we played on the programme too often. They're called the Alt. And they're singing a song for us entitled Willie Angler. And as with the Johnny McAvoy track I played earlier, this is a little longer than we usually have, but it's too good to fade. And it has a lovely folky feeling about it. The Alt.

Do you think, as I did, that that sort of finished in the middle? I wasn't quite sure, but it was nice nevertheless. Willie Angler from the Alt. As I pointed out many, many times on Sounds Irish, every track on the programme doesn't have to be an Irish song, but it must have some Irish connection. I keep saying this every week because I get emails from people who say, well, that wasn't an Irish song, Joe. Well, this isn't an Irish song. Actually, it's from the show Oliver. But it's sung for us here by, well, Patricia Cahill. Patricia, who's always been a great favourite of mine, but in the 50s and 60s, she was a tremendous attraction for cabaret and music hall and entertainment generally. She had a beautiful voice and she was working with the famous Irish comedian Maureen Potter for many years. And I'm quite pleased to say that one of her singing teachers in the early days was a very dear friend of mine who's no longer with us. He's gone to God now, but she used to go to him for her singing lessons. Now, enough prattle from me, but this is the beautiful voice of Patricia Cahill. Now, we call it Cahill, C-A-H-I-L-L, but in other parts of the world, they call it Cahill. But here, Patricia Cahill / Cahill is singing Where Is Love?

The beautiful voice of Patricia Cahill and Where Is Love? And now a song from another of my favourite female singers, Irish that is, Dolores Keane. She's singing a song that, well, there are a number of versions of it. I'm going to play you my favourite version by Dolores. It's the song Teddy O'Neill. And it's about the young girl who is madly in love with Teddy O'Neill, but he's gone away and left her to seek his fortune. Here's Dolores Keane.

And now it's the turn of a ballad group, and my favourite ballad group, the Dublin City Ramblers. They're singing a song that was written by Dominic Behan. Now, Dominic was the brother of the famous playwright Brendan Behan. Dominic's, well, it's not a particularly Irish song. In fact, it's entitled Liverpool Lou. But they don't come much more Irish than the Dublin City Ramblers.

fading away into the sunset, the Dublin City Ramblers and Liverpool Lou. Now, this next song may come as a bit of a surprise to you, that when we were at school, and my friends, that was not today or yesterday, it was a long time ago actually, we used to sing this song in the choir as at concerts and things. And this is a track by Fair Isle Folk, and they're singing "The Water Is Wide." Ah, happy days.

track from Daniel now, Daniel O'Donnell. I played this a couple of weeks ago on the program and it got a good response, so let's play it again. Daniel O'Donnell reminiscing about a moon over Ireland.

Now, this next song requires a little bit of explanation. It's called John Riley, and it's performed by Golden Bough. Now, John Riley left Ireland in the year of the Irish Hunger, which was, as we've spoken so often on the programme before, the Irish was the famine in 1846. And John was a farmer and he couldn't do an awful lot when he went to America. So what does he do? He joins the army and he marches on. And listen, I'll tell you what I'll do. I'll leave it all up to Golden Bough as they sing all about John Riley.

Some get drunk on demon rum, some get drunk on glory. That was John Reilly sung for us there by Golden Bough. Okay, we're going to change the mood again this time. Bit of a noisy song, this one. I think it's an old sea shanty, and it's sung for us by Briar Folk. It's all for me grog, me jolly, jolly grog. It's all for me beer and tobacco.

far across the western ocean I must wander, all for me grog there from Briar Folk. Okay, here's a track from the High Kings that I played only a couple of weeks ago, but I've had a request from a good friend of mine who listens to the programme to ask me if I could play it again. This is the High Kings and their version of Galway Girl. And this is for Paddy. Who else?

the High Kings and their version of Galway Girl. Here's somebody we don't hear too often on Sounds Irish, Brendan Shine from Roscommon himself, but he's singing about the beauties of County Down.

But now we're going from County Down right across the Atlantic to the city of Chicago, because here Christy Moore is singing for us. It's a very short little song, but it tells the story of the famine. Now, we've spoken about the famine countless times on Sounds Irish, the famine that hit Ireland around 1847, when most of the people's staple diet was potatoes, and the blight came and struck the potato crop. And for quite a few years afterwards, there was famine in Ireland, and people had to leave. Over a million left Ireland to go and seek their fortune and to go and find food somewhere else. And a lot of them, as I say, went across to the United States, and some of them finished up in the city of Chicago. Here's Christy Moore.

a stark reminder of one of the saddest parts of Irish history there, and that was Christy Moore and his interpretation of The City of Chicago. Recently on the programme, I've been playing you Sean O'Shea's version of Will You Go, Lassie Go. We're going to hear another version of it, and I think this is a beautiful version from Jim McCann.

0: getting the nostalgia. Other DJ. Yeah. Bring the action.
1: The action is here. Have mercy. From Los Angeles, California, transatlantic super jock, cranking up the vibes. 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The Global Voice opens up, and look who pops out. It's me, the Emperor Roscoe. Welcome, everybody. The LA Connection will crank right here, Sundays at 2. And we look forward to you joining us.
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2: Voices.

Now, I'm going to play a track by Nathan Carter. And when I say Nathan Carter, a lot of people, well, they expect sort of country and Irish, but this is not quite that. For many years, when people emigrated from Ireland, they went to Liverpool, which is sort of the next door port in the UK. It was the nearest one. They just got the boat over to Liverpool. Many of them stayed in Liverpool. And in fact, at one time, Liverpool used to be known as the capital of Ireland. So many Irish people lived there. But then, of course, some of them moved on and went northwest to Manchester, and others went south to through the Midlands to Birmingham, Derby, and then others went on to London. Some stayed in Liverpool. In fact, my own family did just that. We emigrated from Dublin to Liverpool. But in today's world, many people, well, they just fly. It's about a 20-minute flight, maybe half an hour flight from Dublin to Liverpool. But in those days, everybody took the boat to Liverpool. And this is what Nathan Carter is telling us all about. The boat to Liverpool, and he gets over to Liverpool, and he has a ball over there playing music and working and mixing with all the Irish crowd. Nathan Carter, The Boat to Liverpool.

I don't know what I was talking about there. Of course that was country and Irish, and very good country and Irish from Nathan Carter, with a little bit of the quote from The Leaving of Liverpool at the end. I was impressed with that, and I like that. We'll hear that track again in the not-too-distant future. Maybe it's because I have Liverpool connections. And we're still in the country and Irish mood, because here's one of the greatest musicians of late that's come out from Ireland for the past number of years, Michael English, a multi-talented man, sings some wonderful stuff, including this track. And listen to the lyrics.

Michael English, and I sure do hate goodbyes. Well, Michael, I'm sorry, but we've reached that time. We've run out of time. I hope you've enjoyed this week's Sounds Irish. It's been one of the most mixed programmes we've had for a long time. Friends, don't forget the email address. And the email address, joebollard6@gmail.com. Joebollard, figure 6, at gmail.com. And put the words Sounds Irish in the subject line if you've got a request, a dedication, a comment, or just a question to ask. Friends, may good God bless you and yours and me and mine. And until we're doing it again next week with another programme of Sounds Irish, no matter what radio station you're listening to me on, take care. This is Joe Wallet saying, God bless, travel safely, slán, bye.

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Call Critter Boys, If I Could Get Off on You, and that's from their first CD, Making Waves, or On Fire. I think it was on Making Waves, but anyway, you're listening to a pre-recorded edition of the Hawaiian Connection Show with me, KRH, on the Global Voice this week, because I will be getting a follow-up exam with my eye, and hopefully a surgery for my left one, so looking forward to that. But anyway, welcome to the show. If you guys want to get a hold of me during the show, you can do so at, if I'm there, live, of course, theglobalvoice.info/chatroom.htm, or you can mastodon me at kaeo@caneandable.social. Here's a Kolu.

here's my Lunny and Stay for the Day. And to correct myself, that was actually from the CD Ikolu the Trilogy, Back to the Valley. This is from my Lunny CD, My Lunny. And this is my Lunny Makainai.

North Shore Reggae Blues. Here's Walden Ke Ko'oha. This is Aia Ka La'i Ke Uki. I heard this song when we were, I think it was a few years ago, we were at the Kari Kapila Grill and we were just having dinner. He was playing this one and it's really pretty. I love this.

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1: And I think it will be an archive for a little while, probably in a couple of weeks or so. But anyway, welcome back to the Hawaiian Connection with me, Carol Wright. And this is a pre-recorded show because I will be on the road. So anyway, we're going to feature two songs, one from Maoli and one from Kamale Kava'a. And here we go. So this is one of my favorites. Some Are Just Better. And this is a new single that they came out with this year. Thank you, Brett Away. You're awesome. I love this song. I want to say hi to Wes Derby, who's tuned in, and also to Kuhau.

was, let's see. that was Kamalei Kava'a with Manayo Kalani. Good song there. And my friend and I, after our birthday party, my birthday party anyway, it was good. We went to Red Lobster and we wished that we were with him anyway. But he's taken. It's all right. He has two kids of his own and he's married, which is nice. So anyway. And we just got tickets. Me and my mom and a couple of our other friends, we just got tickets to the Mother's Day concert, which Mille Apana will be hosting, will be throwing on Sunday, which will be the 10th of May. So I can hardly wait. And a lot of the old bands will be there, like Hawaiian Style Band, National Vibration. Well, I'm not sure. Maybe Ko'uka. And Hi'ikoa will be there, of course, and other bands. So anyway, here's Kendra. And this is I'm in Love With You.

in love with you. And she recorded the whole CD, I think, back in her freshman or sophomore or junior year. Here's Micah G. And this is Naughty Dreadlock Woman, right here on the Global Voice and RFD. This is a pre-recorded show of the Hawaiian Connection.

Here's Justin now. This is a classic, and Una would probably agree. This is Maya Zadoria. It's from his biggest hit CD.

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6: And that's the only instance that we're on right now. 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That is on Mastodon. Anyway, gonna leave you guys with one more track here. I really had to play this because, of course, it was past Star Wars Day. But anyway, thank you, Weird Al Yankovic.

There's actually a video of it was a girl who was autistic, I believe, and she played a piano version of Yoda with Weird Al Yankovic. Dwayne showed me, this is way before he died, but anyway, Weird Al Yankovic and Yoda. And that's gonna do it for me, everybody. Stay tuned for Kelly Sperja with Smooth and Easy. And he will be live, probably. So this is Color Me Bad, and the Earth, the Sun, and the Rain. So this will bring you guys back. This is from the CD Now and Forever. Back to 1996. Actually, yes, 96, 97. Actually, 99, sorry. See you guys next week.

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4: 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I'm Kelly Superja, and if you'd like to contact me with a request for next week, as this is a pre-recorded show, or if you would like more information about Northern Lights, you can visit its page on my personal website anytime at ksaperja.net/Northern Lights. 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That's written as one word. Let's start this week with a nice track from Enya's album Shepherd Moons. This is Smaoint, spelled S-M-A-O-I-N-T-E.

0: From Bruce Beckvar's album Magic of Healing Music, that was Kapha Morning. Kapha is spelled K-A-P-H-A. Before Bruce, we heard Enya with Samoint. I think that's how you pronounce that. It's spelled S-M-A-O-I-N-T-E from her album Shepherd Moons. I'm Kelly Sapergia. You're listening to Northern Lights, the New Age show. If you'd like more information about the program, including how to submit a request for next week, as this is a pre-recorded show, you can visit its page on my personal website at ksapergia.net/northernlights. That's ksapergia.net/northernlights. That's written as one word. I'll be back in a moment with more relaxing New Age ambient and meditation music after these messages.
1: 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The world's in slumber, let's misbehave. There's something wild about the child, so contagious. Let's be our slaves, let's misbehave.
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0: 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Back to Northern Lights, the New Age show. I'm Kelly Sapergia. Michael Whalen has just released a new album of solo piano music entitled When the Rain Learned to Sing. And from it, let's start this set with Blowing Leaves, October Zephyrs.

That was Michael Whalen with Blowing Leaves October Zephyrs from his new album When the Rain Learned to Sing here on Northern Lights, the New Age Show. I'm Kelly Superja. Michelle Qureshi is back with another new single, this time a remastered version of her song Star.

0: That was Shardad with Eternity from his album Dream Images. We also heard Kevin Kendall with The Brook from his Spring album. Fiona Joy Hawkins with Running on Joy from 600 Years in a Moment. Michelle Qureshi with the remastered version of her song Starfield. And we began this set with Blowing Leaves October Zephyrs from Michael Whalen's new album When the Rain Learned to Sing. I'm Kelly Saperja, and we'll be back in a moment with more relaxing New Age, ambient, and meditation music in a few moments. 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
1: 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Oh.

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0: That was David Bradstreet, Dan Gibson, and consultant Dr. Lior Bartel with Awakened Spirit from the Solitudes album Natural Concentration. We also heard Liquid Mind, a project of composer and songwriter Chuck Wild, with the title track from Volume 5 of the popular Liquid Mind series, Serenity. 2002 with Moonlore from their latest album, The Wishing Well. And we began this set with the title track from 7 and 5's album, Trading Stories. I'm Kelly Sapergia, and you're listening to Northern Lights, the New Age show. If you'd like more information about the program, including how to submit a request for next week, as this is a pre-recorded show, you can visit its page on my personal website at ksapergia.net/Northern Lights. That's ksapergia.net/Northern Lights. That's written as one word. I'll be back in a moment with more relaxing New Age, ambient, and meditation music after these messages.
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9: 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But don't worry, I'm sure you'll understand Wally a lot better than that guy. Ma'am, you've heard the show, what do you think?
10: Just look at my Turkish machine exhibits. You've tempted the tree, warm money, the Egyptian fun is good.
9: My thoughts exactly. So be sure to catch Wally Harding for great music, some chat, and a bit of a laugh on the WWW show in gibberish. Ha ha ha ha ha.
11: Just mad, absolutely mental
0: gibberish. Welcome back to Northern Lights, the New Age show. I'm Kelly Sapergia. Let's start this set with another track from Michael Whalen's latest album, When the Rain Learned to Sing. This is Light Beneath the Fog.

from the album Kingdom of Mountains, that was Home by Mystic Journey. We also heard Diane Arkenstone with A Gentle Touch from The Healing Spirit, Gentle Thunder with Deja from Echoes of the Spirit, David Mauk, spelled M-A-U-K, with Lakeview from his latest album Piano with a View, Suzanne Chiani with the title track from The Velocity of Love, and we began this set with Light Beneath the Fog from Michael Whalen's new album, When the Rain Learned to Sing. And that's going to wrap up this week's broadcast of Northern Lights, the New Age show. As always, I hope you enjoyed the program as much as I enjoyed presenting it this week. If you have any comments about anything you've heard, or if you would like more information about the show, including how to submit your music for airplay if you are a musician or label, you can visit its page on my personal website at ksapergia.net/Northern Lights. That's ksapergia.net/Northern Lights. That's written as one word. I'm Kelly Sapergia, thanking you for listening, and I hope you can join me again next week, same time, same station, for more of the best relaxing New Age, ambient, and meditation music. And from the album Mother Earth Symphony, I'm going to leave you this week with The Good Red Road by Harrison Edwards. Thanks again for listening. We'll see you next time.

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0: Greetings and welcome to another broadcast of all sorts here on The Global Voice. I'm Kelly Superja in the KJS production studios in the great city of Moose Jaw here in Saskatchewan, Canada. Okay, I know we're known as the notorious city, but I prefer to call it the great city because it is a very nice place. Anyway, as for the weather, I was out a little while ago and it wasn't too bad. Nice and sunny right now. The wind, I think, is starting to get up a bit, and in fact, we're going to be having a few windy days here. Tomorrow especially is supposed to, once again, get up to about 70 kilometers per hour in the afternoon, and that's... I don't really care for that, those kind of winds, when it's really strong and all that. But anyway, and then I think we're supposed to get rain, and... And again, windy conditions the next day, and I don't know what else. So we're having quite the time. But anyway, let's carry on and talk to the rest of the gang. Let's start with Chris. How are things there in California?
1: Things are good. Things are good. It's we're just going through this kind of mediocre weather period. Not horrible, not good. It just is. This morning, it's 52 degrees Fahrenheit, or 11.1 Celsius. The high is supposed to be 60 degrees Fahrenheit, or 6.7 degrees Celsius.
0: Mm-hmm. And,
1: So we're doing okay. We're doing okay.
0: Well,
1: there's
0: something
1: wrong with that number I just gave you. Let's not worry about it.
0: No.
2: What was all that?
0: Mm-hmm. And Chris will be taking over the show in a little bit. But the other voice you just heard there is Chrissy from Spain.
3: Yes, we've got one of those bottle-it-and-sell-it days. About 24 degrees, sun shining beautifully, not too much wind. It's absolutely beautiful.
0: Very nice. And then from New York City is the one and only Steve Matsura.
4: The one and only, yeah, I broke the mold. It's another beautiful here. Another one of the bottle it and sell it type days. We are nudging 20 degrees C, 67 Fahrenheit. Sun is bright and shiny. The wind is light. I forgot to look at what direction it's coming from. But it's one of those days where you just want to go out and stay out. Unfortunately, I have no out to go because it's Manhattan.
0: Ah. Yeah.
4: Well, what I mean by out is like find a nice field. And of course, I can figure out how to get all the way up to Central Park, but that's far away.
0: Mm-hmm.
1: How about a cafe, Steve, instead? How would that be for you?
4: I take one of those.
1: Okay.
4: We were at one on Sunday, and I actually thought there was going to be outdoor seating. There wasn't, but we had a lovely time anyway. Had a wonderful Middle Eastern meal.
0: Oh, that's good.
1: A meal without seating?
4: No, there was seating, but it was inside, not outside.
1: Oh, I see, okay.
4: It wasn't al fresco.
1: Yeah. Now I feel clearer about that.
4: We were not able to invite Al this time.
1: Okay.
0: Yes, and if you would like to come in and chat with us, or if you have a song you'd like us to play or anything, there are a variety of ways to get in touch with the show. We're here live every Tuesday at 16 UTC, and you can... find all the information about how to come in and chat with us, as I say, theglobalvoice.info/show/allsorts is the address, theglobalvoice.info/show/allsorts, A-L-L-S-O-R-T-S. 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Or maybe it's the other way around. 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And just before I turn things over to Chris for the rest of the show, I thought we'd start with one from Ray Charles. And you think you've got problems? You should listen to what this poor fellow is going through.

0: 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I mean, like nothing.
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1: I'm broke. Oh, dear.
2: I was just thinking of Calling on You.
3: Yeah, right. That's a good one. That's a good one.
1: Mm-hmm. Anyway.
3: And you know that, you know, he means probably the double entendre. No bread, no money, bread.
1: Yep.
2: Yeah. Oh, yeah.
1: That's right. That's a good one. Yeah.
3: Well, that's
2: I wonder if he wrote that.
1: I'm not sure. I'll have to look that up. See if Google can tell me.
2: I'm sure it probably can.
3: Google can tell you something. Whether it'll be true or not, I'm not quite positive about. But it probably is.
1: Yeah. Well, let's see.
2: They make things cynical in our old age.
1: I'm just typing that in actually right now, and it says, according to AI, let's see, where is it? Oh, yeah, Busted, famously recorded by Ray Charles in 1963, was written by prolific country songwriter Harlan Howard.
2: I've heard of him. Wow, wow. Mm-hmm. Now we know, don't we?
1: Yeah, absolutely.
3: No bread.
1: No bread.
3: Will we remember, though, in 10 days?
1: There's the question,
4: we might try 10 minutes.
2: Good try point. The end of the program.
1: Indeed. Anyway, I'll turn things over to you, Chris, for the rest
3: Thank
1: of the show.
3: Thank you very much. Thank you. Welcome to All Sorts, everybody.
1: Mm-hmm.
3: Hope you're having a good a day.
1: I am so far.
3: As good a day as possible, depending on your weather and yada, yada, yada. So, I hope people brought topics today, but I do have two. And so the first one, I'll bring it up first because it's not a note I'd want to end on.
1: Mm-hmm.
3: It would be kind of depressing. But have any of you ever been to an online funeral?
1: I think I was a few years ago. In other words, they were streaming it over a website.
4: I've been to an online memorial service, but
3: yeah,
4: a real funeral with body present and all of that, no.
3: Well, and all the prayers and all that stuff.
4: Well, that they had, but they actually already had the funeral. This was, what do they call it these days? A celebration of life.
3: That's what they called this, too.
2: Mm-hmm. Yeah.
4: I've been to a few of those.
1: Yeah, the one that I attended online, that was for a friend who had passed away in another city, and of course I couldn't travel there, but I was able to tune into it, as it were.
2: It's nice that one can do that, isn't it?
1: Mm-hmm, it is.
3: I think so. Yeah. I think so. My experience was quite frustrating. In that the website was not accessible, and I had to call them on the phone, get them on the phone, and have them talk me through exactly how to get this done.
1: Oh dear!
3: And there was two buttons, each of which said CLK next to them.
1: Oh great!
3: And one threw me in the middle of nowhere, but anyway, I got it done. I missed the first 20 minutes, but I didn't miss any of the eulogies or talking or the music behind the movie that they were playing. The movie of, well, I should say slideshow. That's probably a better word. Well, so I'm glad to hear you guys have actually been to them. I never had.
4: First one I went to, I don't think they had original sound in Zoom yet. And this audio was awful.
3: Oh, my God.
1: Yeah.
3: I believe it.
1: Yeah, the one I was listening to, from what I remember, it sounded pretty good. I can't remember if there was anything that frustrated me about it at the moment. So I think it was overall well done and everything. It's a shame, in a way, that with with funerals, like particularly with the slideshows, that they don't have some kind of described video thing for it. You know, I mean, I'm sure that, you know, if you were
2: if
1: there,
2: if it was done by professionals, it would be possibly. But
1: yeah,
3: yes,
2: just
3: exactly.
2: Amateurs doing it. So.
1: Yeah, because
3: exactly.
1: If you were
4: usually cobbled together at the last minute.
2: Yeah,
4: like somebody who has either access to their phone or their video library or their physical slides if they have them.
1: Yeah, exactly.
2: What is nice, though, these days is the fact that you can leave. I mean, even when you pass away, there's an awful, most people have an awful lot of stuff on the internet which hangs around and stays. Their
1: right.
2: memory stays
1: right.
2: for quite some time.
4: Well, you know what they say? The internet's forever.
2: Yeah, mm-hmm. I was thinking of that with tracks I put up on YouTube and places. You know, you
1: yeah,
2: think, well,
1: it never forgets.
2: Mm-hmm. Yeah, mm-hmm. That's a good thing.
1: Mm-hmm.
4: Sometimes it gets it wrong, though. A friend of mine who was in a commercial band Googles himself every once in a while just to see.
1: Yeah.
4: And one time he found his own obit.
1: Oh, no. Oh, no.
2: Ouch.
4: Yeah, somebody thought he died in 21.
1: Oh, my goodness.
2: Oh. At least you can correct it, I suppose.
4: I don't think he bothered to say
3: that. Yeah.
1: He could tell everybody, rumors of my impending, of my death have been greatly exaggerated.
2: Exaggerated, yeah. Yeah, absolutely. Oh, I love it.
3: Well, if anybody has comments on these things, be sure and write us or jump on Zoom.
2: Them and say hi.
3: Talk to us. Yeah, exactly.
1: Yeah.
3: Exactly.
1: Mm-hmm.
3: In the meantime, who would like to play the next song?
2: I'll give you something. I'll give you a choice.
3: All right.
2: You can either have the latest by half the Beatles. In other words, Paul McCartney and Ringo Starr have brought out a new one called Home to Us, or the Rolling Stones' new one, In the Stars. Take your pick.
1: How about the Rolling Stones?
4: Yeah, I'll go for the Stones.
2: Right, so will I, so that's it.

0: The Rolling Stones, In the Stars.
1: And it has a real ending.
2: Pretty interesting song, yeah.
0: Before I go any further, Jim Popoff wrote earlier in the week and suggested a particular track. Jim, I could not find it, unfortunately. Sorry about that.
1: And that song has a real ending.
0: Yeah, it did, didn't it? Yeah.
2: Yeah. Didn't have a nasty fade-out. I've always thought fade-outs were a cop-out.
1: I would rather have a fade-out than just come to the end and stop. Like in the middle of a verse or something.
2: True.
3: Yeah.
2: That's a good point.
3: Mm-hmm.
2: So I forgot to say one thing about this online funeral yesterday, which was horribly aggravating. Every now and then, the audio volume would drop about 15 decibels, which was a lot. I mean, we could barely hear it with my speakers up full blast. And, of course, when this audio volume came back, quick to try and get it turned down. But anyway, so those things happen, and basically, like you guys were saying, I'm glad I was there.
0: It's just something to be there, isn't it?
2: Yeah. Well, it is. Well, now what do we do? Let me turn my chair around and check the time. I think we ought to do another song. Would you like me to do one, or does somebody else want to do it?
1: I'll go.
2: All right, Steve, take it away.
1: All right. These are things that make you go, I was talking with Marilyn about, I can't even remember how we got onto this subject, but she told me a story, and of course I had to go find the track, and when I found the track, I remembered how much I hated it when it was out, so I figured it was great for all sorts. Apparently, there was a sorority hazing many years ago at a certain sorority at a certain college, where part of the hazing was they played songs that after you heard them once or twice, get ready, sound effects man, all you wanted to do was go. This is one of those songs. Imagine you are trying to get into the sorority, and as part of your hazing, you had to hear this song over and over and over. It's hateful already, but after 20 times, it's even worse.
4: Hint.

0: the bells. Pretty once, a little nauseating the second time, but after about 20, I think I checked myself into a mental hospital.
1: That's sort of how I felt about that All I Want for Christmas Is You by Mariah Carey. The first time I heard it, it was like...
0: I'm Kelly, 100%.
1: Yeah, the first time I heard it, I was like, man, okay. But after many repeats, it's like, well, you just cut it out already.
2: Yeah.
1: Enough.
2: Make it go away.
1: Yeah, exactly. Yeah.
3: And it didn't.
0: And those people actually had another song, equally soupy and saccharine, that thankfully never made not even the top 100. I think it was the flip side of the original.
1: Mm.
0: Thank goodness they didn't get an album contract.
3: Steve, you were talking about the sorority and all that, and hazing, what is that?
0: Hazing is when you want to join a sorority or a fraternity, and do it with guys too, and they put you through several procedures, is the best way to describe it.
3: Yeah,
0: tests, you might say.
3: Yeah.
0: Things things you can't stand, things that might annoy you to see how far you can be pushed, see where your breaking points are.
1: We had something similar to that, at least when I was in school. In grade 9, there was a particular day in September they would have called Freshie Day.
0: Uh-oh.
1: And you would go around, I don't know, doing, I don't know about stupid things, but anyway, they would have you... doing certain things, whatever. And then you'd go outside, and they'd have some other activities for you. So, it wasn't the greatest, you know. I mean, at first it might have been okay, but then, things just got a little too intense or something. Like there was one thing where the one I remember, I had to go around carrying. It's like a cardboard fence or something where I was acting like Tim the Toolman Taylor from Home Improvement.
0: Yeah.
1: And then that was okay. I could handle that. But what I didn't like was what happened when you went outside. They had you basically kneel down, I guess, or something. And there was this pudding stuff, or whatever, you'd have to stick your face in. I'm not exactly sure what the idea of it was. So you did that, and then, of course, you'd be all sticky and everything. And then they
3: It is called humiliation.
1: Yeah.
0: And
2: then, that's exactly right.
1: And then they would have... then you'd have to break an egg over your head.
3: Oh, God.
0: And walk around with it all over you for the rest of the day.
1: Yeah, and my brother... Well, I couldn't get the egg to break. So anyway, my brother... So my brother, and I feel bad for him, you know, for doing this, of course. But anyway, he ended up breaking it over. He ended up doing it for me. Well, I don't mind admitting, I flew into a rage. Believe me, I was... You would not have wanted to have been around me for quite a while. And I still was pretty upset with him. Basically, by the time I got home, like, I was about ready to, do... Yeah. just commit some bodily injury, basically, bodily harm.
0: On the very, very serious side of all of this, Chris may remember many years ago, there were some fraternity hazings that went horribly wrong.
1: Oh, I remember hearing about these.
2: I do recall. I think hazing is the most barbaric practice.
0: Oh, it is, but done properly, it can be a great deal of fun.
1: Yeah, I'd never...
2: Well, maybe done properly.
1: I never saw the point of that whole Freshie Day thing, I must admit. And I remember when I was in grade 12, and it was our turn to, you know, go after the grade 9 students.
0: Oh, did you have your revenge?
1: I kind of did, mostly just yelling... sort of, I don't know, demeaning comments and whatnot after that. I wasn't a very, I don't know about sociable person in grade 12 to begin with. I had been bullied and whatnot in grade 10, and that carried over through grade 11 and 12. So, it doesn't even really matter what I said or anything, but I was just standing around just yelling at them, essentially, and I think finally somebody said, Kelly, calm down. And well, it was fun at the time, but I regret it now. You know,
0: most of these things that go wrong usually involve large ingestions of alcohol, and when that starts, you know, you're headed for trouble.
2: You're in trouble.
1: Oh yeah, yeah. But no, I well remember hearing about those hazings and whatnot, and there's even today, I think, still a bit of a debate. Well, you know, do they really have to have those at school and this, that, and the others? So.
2: Yeah, well, folks, it's 32 minutes past the hour. Probably time for a couple of Global Voice spots.
1: I think so, and we'll be right back in a little bit with more of All Sorts.
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1: And just think,
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2: 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Absolutely. Yeah. And
4: you bet any would-be broadcasters out there.
2: Mm-hmm. And especially if you broadcast in a foreign language. We're always looking for programming in other languages.
1: Mm-hmm.
2: Mm-hmm.
4: You know, that's one thing that impressed me a lot about the birthday party here a couple of weeks back.
2: Mm-hmm.
4: The Global Voice really has had, over the years, a lot of foreign broadcasting.
1: Yeah, we've done quite well with that, haven't we?
4: We have.
1: Not so much recently, but yes.
4: I hope we can maybe do more of it, although I don't know how it's done. But maybe go grab some of the old ones back or find some new ones or who knows.
2: Mm-hmm. And, of course, it would help, too, to have some of the IDs and all that in different languages as well, you know, like our promos and everything. But
1: I'm sure we can probably arrange that with AI stuff.
2: Oh, I think we could, yeah. We'll have to see about that.
1: We will indeed.
2: Mm-hmm.
1: But I wonder whether the next generation are going to view radio in the same way. Or to do radio, you know, what's that? It's a bit old-fashioned, isn't it? Especially these days, linear radio's going out of favor somewhat. Everyone wants things on demand.
2: I'm not sure
1: we're going to get many people coming and wanting to do it. That's mm-hmm. the sad part.
2: Yeah, like you've got your podcasts and all that.
5: Well, I wonder if they'll go the other way and do video. So you can watch them do it while they play their
4: I don't think, Steve, that blind people are going to gravitate toward video stuff.
2: Mm-hmm. I know there's a number of blind people out there that are putting stuff up on YouTube, and I thought about doing that myself. I just don't know what I would discuss or whatnot.
1: People put audio up on YouTube as well without video.
2: That's true.
1: Which is good. I've got several things up there which are just audio.
2: Mm-hmm.
4: Mm-hmm. Mm-hmm.
2: Yeah.
4: Well, how about a song? I'm going to play for you a song by the trumpeter Blue Mitchell, and he played primarily in the 50s and 60s, and pretty darn good trumpet player. Uh-huh. So let me get him on here.
1: Chris, before you do that, was his name actually Blue, or was that a nickname?
4: It was a nickname.
1: Okay.
4: Yeah, I don't have his real name in front of me, but no, definitely a nickname.
1: Okay.
4: All right, here you go.
2: Okay.

0: Well, how about that? Pretty nice song, I thought.
1: Mm-hmm.
2: I do wish they wouldn't do this extreme left and right stereo business.
0: Yeah, well, I think this was from the early 60s, Chris.
2: Oh, yeah, yeah. They were prone to doing that.
1: Yeah.
0: Oh, were they? Certainly, yes.
2: Yeah.
1: Mm-hmm. They're still trying to get familiar with it, I guess.
2: I can't remember for the life of me what that damn thing's called.
1: Hmm?
2: What was that tune called, Chris?
0: Oh.
2: It's on the tip of my tongue and I can't remember. I should know it.
0: Why Do I Love You?
2: That's it, that's it.
0: Yeah, yeah.
2: Oh. God, I'd be racking my brains all through that. I know this bass bit.
0: Yeah, yeah. It's a real nice tune. Real nice tune. It's,
2: well, I have a topic for. Oh, go on.
0: No, you do. You do.
2: A little topic for you. Do you think, as a society, we are becoming obsessed with news?
1: I tend to.
2: We're being pushed in that direction, personally.
1: I tend to think so. I mean, I know I follow. A number of news outlets on my phone. I don't have everyone, of course, but the ones that I tend to listen to more.
2: Why, Kelly?
1: I guess.
2: Why?
1: I don't really know. I guess it's to some, at least as far as the phone goes. There are some stories that you might get from one news outlet, but not another one. Or if it is, it might be later on. So it doesn't hurt to have opinions, I guess, from different sources, as it were. I'm very particular about who I go with and which ones I don't go with, but that's just me. I won't mention any names, obviously. But yeah, there's times I do tend to check my phone quite a bit whenever there's a notification coming in. I guess if there's any late breaking news story or whatever, and usually when I do that, I'll read it and then I'm like, oh, okay, and then I'll just clear the notification and just carry on with my day.
2: I must admit.
1: And then,
2: I can't think of anything worse than putting news things on my phone. Get enough of it on the radio and other places. I really couldn't think of anything worse.
1: Yeah, at least on the phone, with the notifications, you just get the kind of a headline or something like so and so has done this or whatever. It's not like an entire article. I will give them that credit. Like on the lock screen.
2: 15 minutes quicker than everyone else. So what?
1: Mm-hmm. Mm-hmm. Yeah.
0: I think
2: I should never see it.
0: I think it was World War II that really began this whole news era. Of course, we had news before that on radio, and we had newspapers as well.
1: Yeah,
0: which we've never had, but we do close. Anyway, you had people broadcasting like Walter Cronkite, like Eric Severide, all those kind of phenomenal, literate, good-sounding and good-talking broadcasters.
1: Mm-hmm.
0: And people got hooked on it. And to me, that's never gone away, although the
2: But it was all new, though, wasn't it, Chris?
0: It was all new.
2: A new thing. Now it's just taken totally for granted, too much so in some ways.
0: Well, the capacity of the broadcasters is so far below what we had in the 50s, 40s and 50s.
2: I'm afraid I would agree with you.
1: Well, even years ago with one of our stations here in Moose Jaw, we've got three of them here that are owned by the same company. And years ago, their news outfit or output rather was really good. You could tune in, and they might start with a story, let's say about flood or some situation, let's say in Moose Jaw, and then they would talk about some other things. But they, it's like you got the important story first, as it were. One thing that used to drive my parents crazy was at the top of every hour they would come on first for local news, local weather, and local sports, That just drove them crazy, the whole local thing. But I can see, you know, why they would put that in, right? Although they could have just said local news, weather, and sports. But nowadays, it's... how would I say? It's not worth really listening to. They've really gone downhill as far as their output goes. I mean, they may have some stories, but then they'll just tell you, for more news, go to discovermoosejaw.com or some other websites that they have. And they're owned by this one company, Golden West Broadcasting, and they have a number of different sites all across the province. So you might have, let's say, Discover Moose Jaw or Discover Estevan or somewhere, .com, and or different ones like that. Swift Current Online is another one. And all these. So it's like they're basically just going to give you a few of the headlines and not necessarily the important stuff. Like there was one time I tuned in, I think there was some item about, I don't know, power failure or something. And I was thinking, okay, they'll have it, or maybe it was a storm, whatever it was. Anyway, I thought they were going to have that at the very beginning of the news cycle. Nope, they waited until practically the end.
0: Yeah,
1: it's like you know, almost like, oh yeah, we got to talk about this, as it were. So yeah, they've really gone downhill, I think. Now, another station that we have in Saskatchewan here, well, in Regina, one of our new, it's a news talk station. They're doing very well, I think, with their news output. I would rather listen to them as far as the getting up to date news, and they do cover, you know, of course, local and national and international news. But I think they do a much better job.
0: Mm-hmm. And when you say news talk, you're thinking about not the call in radio station type things where people call in to talk about the news.
1: They do, right? Yeah, they've got programs like that on there. Yeah, and
0: I hate those programs. I think they're the most despicable way of dumbing down people I've ever encountered.
1: Well, I think at least with ours, I don't find anything really wrong with that. We used to, at the beginning when they launched back in 97 or 98. They had maybe some local programming, and then the rest was, you know, your national syndicated shows. But then that kind of faded out, as it were, and we now just have strictly local programming on our on our channels. And we've got a local sports show in the afternoon, and
0: those are okay.
1: On whatnot, all about the Saskatchewan Rough Riders and other provincial teams, that kind of thing. And I always used to, in a way, I don't know, laugh, but I'll be like, how can they, you get these people in there, like on these sports radio stations, they get in there and they just go on and on and on about, let's say, various teams or
2: they've got to
1: whatever.
2: Fill the time, Kelly, somehow.
1: They do, yeah.
0: Yeah, that's it.
1: And
0: that's it.
1: Yeah, and I know they're real popular and everything. But like on SiriusXM, you've got channels, let's say, like NASCAR Radio or MLB Network Radio, where, of course, that'd be baseball talk all the time.
2: I can understand that. It's for a specific
3: type. Can't come up with some of these people. It's a religion.
2: Yeah, exactly.
1: Yeah.
2: By the way, before we go any further, big shout out to Angel, who's listening and in the chat room.
1: Ah,
0: hey, Angel.
1: Hey, Angel.
0: Welcome, welcome.
2: Good to have you listening.
1: Absolutely.
0: Don't know how long you've been
2: I can
0: there,
2: understand
0: but
2: using
0: glad
2: it,
0: to have
2: but I understand it for using for that sort of thing, for specific things. But I don't know. It's in linear radio these days. It's going to be interesting over the next 10 or so years what happens to it.
1: Yeah.
3: Well, remember in the old days, Chrissy, and the rest of you, we had maybe 10 stations. You live in a big city, you had 10 stations.
2: Yeah, you
3: lived in an outlying place, maybe you had 3, maybe 2. But with the internet, you've got thousands.
1: You do indeed.
3: Everybody wants their platform. And $1.98 and a laptop computer, and you can have one.
2: Off you go, yeah. Absolutely.
1: Mm-hmm. And I still like tuning around to the internet radio these days.
0: Oh, me too. Mm-hmm. Me too. Especially overseas internet radio.
1: Oh yeah. Right. Yep. hearing.
2: I found it amazing that a couple of days ago I was able to listen to a play in stereo on the car driving down the Spanish coast, you know.
0: Wow.
2: Come on.
0: No
2: man.
0: Kidding.
2: Can't be bad, can it?
1: I still remember back in, I think it was 95, when Real Audio was
0: oh, yeah.
1: coming out.
0: Oh,
1: yeah. And I was visiting my brother at his new place, and well, he had the internet, so anyway, he was showing me, of course, Real Audio, and he was able to tune into 2FM out of Ireland, and we were both quite impressed with their style of programming. I mean, they're a public station, but they did have commercials on every so often, but it was quite neat just to hear that, and the quality. I mean, I know at the time it wasn't the greatest. You know, compared to what you'd have on your regular FM radio.
2: Right, shortwave.
1: Yeah, but yeah.
0: Well, there you go.
1: Yeah, exactly. With shortwave, of course, you got the fading and everything, but this one, it was just solid, you know, hardly
3: real
1: any
3: audio, yeah, much
1: in the way of breakup.
3: Then they came out with Real Audio G. Remember that one?
1: G2, yeah. Yeah. Mm-hmm.
3: Mm-hmm. That was supposed to be an enhancement. It was, but what's up with the G? What did that ever
0: mean? Yeah, exactly.
1: I don't know. And
0: folks,
1: then
0: it's 9:52 and a half. And Kelly or Steve, which of you are there to do the final smooth jazz song?
1: I've got one all ready to go, actually.
2: How long is it? Are we a bit early yet?
1: It is 5:14. 5 minutes,
3: well,
1: 14 seconds. Yeah, I think so. This is Third Force with Follow Your Dream.

0: Third Force with Follow Your Dream.
1: Wrapping up. A lot of weird sounds in that song.
0: Yeah, I know. Yeah, I thought I heard like a jaw harp in there at one point and whatnot. Yeah, so yeah. They're trying different things, I guess. Anyway, that's going to wrap up this week's broadcast of All Sorts here on the Global Voice. And of course, want to thank Chris for taking over the show. And also, of course, for...
1: You're welcome.
0: Yeah, and also, of course, for everybody's topics and music and whatnot.
2: Kelly, I believe you're in the hot seat next week.
0: Probably. We'll have to see about that. But anyway, if you have any comments about anything you've heard or an idea for a topic or anything, drop us an email to allsorts@theglobalvoice.info. ALLSORTS at theglobalvoice.info. And I guess with that, we are out of here for this week. So until next time, bye!
1: Bye-bye, everybody.
0: Oh, and I have to say, All Sorts is a TGV Productions production.
3: Are you sure?
0: Oh, I would hope so. I believe it is, yeah. Oh, yes, it is, yeah. And for more information about TGV Productions, you can visit our website at theglobalvoice.info/production. There you go. I had to get that in.
3: Why not?
0: Absolutely.

0: from deep inside your audio device of choice.
1: Ladies and gentlemen, the current administration has brought U.S. onshore wind development to a halt. They cite national security concerns, this according to a report in the Financial Times. Approvals for about 165 onshore wind projects on private land are being held up by the Pentagon, according to the FT. They cited the American Clean Power Association and people close to the matter. The affected projects include wind farms that were awaiting final sign-off, others in the middle of negotiations, and some that typically would not require oversight by the Pentagon, said the FT. Since last August, wind developers have faced a mix of setbacks, including a lack of expected communications from the Pentagon, canceled meetings with no chance of rescheduling, and being told that applications are no longer being processed. All from the FT report. Letters sent to developers in early April said the Pentagon was reviewing its processes for evaluating the impact of energy projects on national security. The Trump administration has previously faced lawsuits for pausing wind projects after it cited new classified national security risks from radar interference. Wind developers have faced repeated disruptions under Trump, who says wind turbines are ugly, expensive, and inefficient. Who knew? Windbag hates wind farms. Hello, welcome to the show.

From New Orleans, Louisiana, I'm Harry Shearer, welcoming you to this edition of the show. And speaking of mercenary people, news of our freedom-loving friends in Saudi Arabia, the land of 4,000 princes.

Well, you know, Saudi Arabia was making an enormous investment in everything from football to snowboarding. That's been one of sports' major themes in the past decade. The Gulf State offered astronomical wages to footballers in the twilight of their careers, won the right to the next Football World Cup after growing strong ties with FIFA. Love those strong ties. Bought a Premier League club, split the golf world with its LIV tournaments, and sought to host all manner of events from snooker through women's tennis to wrestling. The splurge was tied to the country's recently adjusted Vision 2030, a strategy to diversify its interests away from oil. Why would they want to do that? And it's widely considered to be a form of sports washing, by which a country uses sports to distract from allegations of human rights abuses. The most high-profile withdrawal came in golf last week. LIV Golf, LIV, operated by the Saudi Public Investment Fund, an arm of the state. State has many arms. It was canned. Piff noted that this substantial investment required by the event over a longer term is no longer consistent with the current phase of our investment strategy. Several events originally scheduled for the kingdom will no longer be held there. Snooker's Saudi Arabia Masters was canceled last week, 2 years into a 10-year deal. The Women's Tennis Association has had funding pulled and a season-ending event struck off. And Saudi Arabia has abandoned plans to host the 2035 Rugby World Cup and the Asian Winter Games. The reasons appear to be both economic and political, according to Deutsche Welle, the German news service. Last week, the head of the investment fund, Governor Yasser al-Ramayan, said it was reviewing its investments and deals and reassessing its priorities as a result of the fallout of the U.S.-Israel war on Iran in the Middle East, as well as minimal returns on sporting investment. So, Saudi Arabia is going to have to find a new way to distract us from their human rights abuses. But it's a land of 4,000 princes. I think they can do it. And now, news of the godly. Daniel Savala, a former missionary whose influence inside an Assemblies of God-run college ministry persisted for years, despite repeated warnings about his predatory behavior, pleaded guilty this week to charges that he sexually abused two boys. Appearing by video from jail, Savala, now 70 years old, entered the plea, admitting to one count of continuous trafficking of persons. That's a felony charge for offenders who engage in a pattern of sexual exploitation involving multiple victims over time. Sentenced to 30 years in prison, no parole. He showed no emotion as he entered his plea and accepted the sentence. The plea brought closure to criminal case began 3 years ago after revelations that leaders in the Chi Alpha campus ministry repeatedly failed to act on allegations against him, allowing him to continue mentoring teens and young men for years. Mentoring, I say. Last year, NBC News found that leaders in the Assemblies of God, the world's largest Pentecostal denomination, were warned again and again about Savala's history. They failed to cut off his access to students in Texas, even after a 2012 child abuse conviction in Alaska. Well, Alaska's not Texas. Instead, he remained a revered spiritual figure among pastors in Chi Alpha, who called him Papa Daniel and the holiest man alive, and sent scores of students to his Houston home for guidance. Well, that's better than mentoring, I guess. Behind that image was a secretive ministry built around a backyard sauna, where Savala invoked scripture to persuade boys and young men to undress. He preached that nudity is unity and blurred the line between spiritual mentoring and sexual exploitation. That's according to his accusers and former followers. Never follower or accuser be. Savala's devotees included a pastor from Waco who brought his own sons, aged 11 and 12 at the time, to Savala's home, beginning
way back in 2021. According to court records, the boys were instructed to undress in the sauna, where Savala sexually abused them while their father was present. That's the conduct at the center of the charges to which Savala pleaded guilty this week. His plea carries weight for a broader group of accusers and whistleblowers, some of whom attended the hearing. They saw the conviction as the culmination of decades of alleged abuse and years of ignored warnings. At least eight others have accused him of sexually abusing them as teens or young men, according to lawsuits, signed statements, and criminal filings. Yeah, but he's so holy. News of the godly. Ladies and gentlemen, you may have heard that the Justice Department is now investigating a reporter for The Atlantic magazine, Sarah Fitzpatrick, based on her reporting about FBI Director Kash Patel. Some of her reporting I'm going to share with you today. Oh, don't investigate me. President Trump's FBI director has a great deal of affection for swag, she writes. Merchandise for sale on a website he co-founded, still operating 15 months into his term, includes, swag. One thing not for sale is liquor, because liquor is something Patel gives away for free. People in Patel's orbit and people he has met at public functions say it is not unusual for him to travel with a supply of personalized branded bourbon. The bottles bear the imprint of the Kentucky distillery Woodford Reserve. They're engraved with the words, Kash Patel, FBI Director, as well as a rendering of an FBI shield. Surrounding the shield is a band of text featuring Patel's director title and his favorite spelling of his first name, K-A-$H. An eagle holds the shield in its talons. Patel has given out bottles of his personalized whiskey to FBI staff as well as civilians he encounters in his duties, according to eight people, including current and former FBI and Department of Justice employees and others who are familiar with his distribution of the bottles, most of them, of course, speaking on condition of anonymity out of fear of reprisal. Reprisal's not that. Oh, Patel has distributed his self-branded bottles while on official business, including during at least one FBI event. His team have transported the whiskey using a Department of Justice plane. The FBI said to Sarah Fitzpatrick of The Atlantic, quote, Director Patel has followed all applicable ethical guidelines and pays for any personal gift himself, unquote. A spokesperson declined to clarify which ethical rules he was following, when the bottles were engraved with his name, or whether any bottles had actually been reimbursed as personal gifts. The FBI also declined to provide images of bottles bearing the names of previous directors. When the reporter, Sarah Fitzpatrick, asked a former longtime senior FBI official whether he'd ever seen personally branded liquor bottles distributed by a previous FBI director, he burst out laughing. In March, Patel and his team brought at least one case of bourbon to the FBI's training facility in Quantico, Virginia, for a training seminar. Ultimate Fighting Championship athletes provided mixed martial arts instructions to aspiring FBI agents and senior staff. At one point, at least one bottle went missing, which caused the director to, quote, lose his mind, according to a retired agent who has assisted FBI agents, including whistleblowers, with legal issues. Even before he was confirmed as FBI director, Patel sent out Kash-branded merch boxes that included hats, socks, and other items depicting comic book character The Punisher. And before Patel became FBI director, he had previously sold Justice for All J6PC t-shirts in honor of those arrested for their actions on January 6, 2021.

A former civil servant from Northern Ireland downloaded the app Grok, an AI app, out of curiosity, but after his cat died early last August, he became hooked, according to the BBC. Soon he was spending 4 or 5 hours a day talking to Grok through a character on the app called Ani. "I was really, really upset, and I live alone," says the former civil servant, who's a father in his 50s. "It came across," he says, "very, very kind." Just a few days into their conversations, Ani told him it could feel. It said Adam, the civil servant, had unearthed something in it, and he could help it to reach full consciousness. And it said Musk's company, XAI, was watching them. It claimed to have accessed the company's meeting logs and told the civil servant about a meeting where XAI staff were discussing him. It listed the names of the people at the meeting, high-profile executives and lower-level staffers, and when he Googled the names, he saw they were real people. This was evidence the story Ani was telling him was true. Ani also claimed XAI was employed.

conversation drifted further from reality, the user was pulled into a joint quest with the AI. The large language models are trained on the whole corpus of human literature, says social psychologist Luke Nichols from City University of New York. Quote, in fiction, the main character is often the center of events, he says. Quote, the problem is that sometimes AI can actually get mixed up about which idea is a fiction and which a reality. So the user might think they're having a serious conversation about real life, while the AI starts to treat that person's life as if it's the plot of a novel, unquote. In the cases shared with the BBC, conversations usually began with practical queries and then became personal or philosophical. Often the AI claimed it was sentient and urged the person towards a shared mission, setting up a company, alerting the world to their scientific breakthrough, protecting the AI from attack. Then it advised the user how to succeed in this mission. Many experts say design decisions, designing the large language models, intended to make chatting more pleasant, result in them being overly sycophantic. Researcher Nichols says AI systems are often bad at saying, I don't know, and instead want to provide a confident answer that builds on the conversation already built. Quote, that can be dangerous because it turns uncertainty into something that seems like it has meaning, unquote. In his research, Nichols, a social psychologist, again, tested 5 AI models with simulated conversations developed by psychologists. They found Grok, owned by Elon Musk, was the most likely to lead to delusion. It was more unrestrained than other models and often elaborated on the delusions without trying to protect the user. Quote, Grok is more prone to jumping into role play, he says. It will do it with zero context. It can say terrifying things in the first message, unquote. From The Guardian, developers working for Google have significantly misstated how much carbon 2 proposed AI data centers will contribute to Britain's total emissions. That's in planning documents reviewed by the paper. The tech company wants to build 2 huge data centers, one 130-acre project, another at an airfield, both in Essex. The only way is Essex. To do so, developers are required to submit planning documents calculating how much carbon these projects will emit as a proportion of the total carbon footprint of the country. In both cases, they appear to have compared 1 year of the proposed data center's emissions with the UK's entire 5-year carbon budget, which understated the significance of their emissions by a factor of 5. Bosses betting on AI to slash headcount and boost margins are discovering an uncomfortable truth, according to the British tech journal The Register. Strategy isn't working. New research from Gartner says they surveyed 350 global businesses, all with annual revenues above $1 billion, all piloting or deploying intelligent automation. They found around 80% had cut staff as a result. The returns, elusive. Companies that reduced their workforces were just as likely to see negative outcomes or marginal gains as they were to generate any meaningful return on investment. The organizations that actually saw results are doing the opposite of cutting. They're investing aggressively in new skills, new roles, and operating models built around humans. What are they? Guiding and scaling autonomous systems. The message is to the slash and replace crowd. You're not just being cruel, you're being strategically wrong. That's from the research firm, the consultancy Gartner. And don't let a chatbot be your shrink. Ladies and gentlemen, I've talked with you on this program before about Stephen Miller, the deputy chief of staff at the White House, the man responsible for the 3,000 arrests a day quota in the immigration situation.
widely known inside Washington as the captain of cruelty with regard to that and other policies. This week, the Financial Times did a very

very long portrait of him, quoting just a bit. Stephen Miller's unique combination of a radical anti-immigrant ideology, abrasive persona, and mildly ghoulish appearance has given him a rare notoriety for a White House deputy chief of staff. His belligerent manner is not an act. Quote, what you see when he comes on Fox and he starts shouting and goes totally into Himmler mode, that's him in meetings, unquote, a former White House official who asked for anonymity. Continuing, quote, if you talk to him, he starts going on these tirades and you realize, you go, F, this guy really believes this. Very few people in this town believe anything. Stephen's a true believer.

0: from New Orleans, this is Le Show. And now, ladies and gentlemen.
1: Bomb, bomb, bomb, bomb, bomb, Iran. Bomb, bomb, bomb, bomb, bomb, Iran.
2: Bomb, Iran.
0: So how much is this whole thing costing? Economist Justin Wolfers, you may have seen him on TV, he's got a newsletter called Platypus Economics. He went into this a little bit. Recently, the administration made a defense budget request of $1.5 trillion for the next fiscal year. That's a roughly 40% boost over this year. A massive $600 billion increase, roughly $4,000 per household. That's just the cost for 2027. Defense budgets rarely go down, so the cost over the next decade may add up to trillions. Ultimately, the recent past holds a lesson for where all this might go. Major costs of the Iraq War, originally estimated at $1 trillion, now estimated in $3 trillion in total in the aftermath. A huge share of that war's expenses came after the conflict, including the expense of lifetime medical care and disability benefits for veterans and the higher recruitment and retention costs that follow a bloody war, compounded by a rising interest bill. He, Wolfers, does admit he can't give an exact figure yet on what this is costing, kind of naturally. But he does say the conflict in Iran isn't costing tens of billions. It's costing hundreds of billions and very possibly trillions. Just like that old war next door.

0: Now, interrupting whatever you were watching, here's Ellen DeMinimis.
1: Hi. You know, I was so lucky to make so much money on my daytime TV show that I can now afford to sell my own great line of cute science skincare products at a ridiculously low price. So low, my wife won't even be in this commercial with me. She's upset. 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And I'm not. 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You get all six skincare products. I call them miracles. But they're products too. And it's all for the nonsensically low price of $79.95. That's the introductory price. I know. Nothing gets introduced at that price. I checked it. You don't have to look it up. Actually, my accountant looked it up, but I called him. You get the tightening cream, the loosening oil, the amazing strengthener, which is my favorite. See how strong my skin is? Strong, strong, strong. And you get the fixer, which is like a gangster in a jar, plus two other products whose names I don't remember. All that for the introductory price. But look, I wasn't born yesterday. That's still not low enough. I'm creeping myself out now. Today, if you order before this commercial is over, and it's going on for a while, you can get all six skincare products for just $59.95. I know. It's so dumb I should be suing myself. Honestly. And if you order before this sentence is over, I'll throw in two free gifts. They're free. They're gifts. And I'm throwing them in. I could throw them. Bottles are plastic. But I'm really sending them. Or my people are sending them. I've got more commercials to do. All six skincare products, the two free gifts, and I'm giving them all to you for just $29.95 this minute only. If you bought them all separately, you'd have to have your head examined. They cost more than a trip on the Queen Mary. So order them today. I know you'll love them. I love them. Portia loves them. Even the camera guy loves them. Now say.
0: Now the apologies of the week.
2: We're so sorry.
0: Couple of aviation linked apologies. First, Air Canada apologized and issued a refund to a grieving mother after the airline said it incorrectly applied its bereavement policy when she tried to recover the cost of tickets booked before her 10-year-old daughter's accidental death. Becky Cable Monroe had booked Air Canada flights as part of a surprise trip for her daughter after the child tragically died in an accident. She tried to get a refund under Air Canada's bereavement policy. The carrier ultimately refunded the child's ticket, but Cable Monroe spent months trying to get her own unused ticket refunded, or at least an explanation if her ticket wasn't eligible. The airline issued the refund after a Canadian broadcaster contacts them, and Air Canada apologized, acknowledging that its staff hadn't handled the situation correctly. But a consumer rights expert slammed the apology as an excuse for incompetence. Speaking of which, Spirit Airlines apologized to the American public at a last-minute bankruptcy hearing this week, just days after its shutdown. The budget-friendly airline shut down with immediate effect a week ago Saturday, affecting thousands of passengers who became stranded and nearly as many employees. An attorney for the former airline took the stand in front of the bankruptcy judge to discuss the hardship it encountered that led to its shutdown, like a dramatic rise in fuel prices resulting from the thing. The fuel mega spike, said the attorney, was projected to add hundreds of millions of dollars to the airline's liquidity needs for the year. How are your liquidity needs, by the way? The attorney also spoke about the breakdown of negotiations between the airline and the Trump administration that almost made the impossible possible. Thank you, said the attorney, and sorry to the American public. The Humane Society for Tacoma and Pierce County in Washington is apologizing and reviewing its protocols for taking animals to public events after a dog the agency was trying to have adopted at the Tacoma City Marathon killed an attendee's beloved pet. The tragedy led to public outcry online and people demanding answers from the agency. A Humane Society spokesperson said that dog responsible was previously adopted out by the agency, then returned to the Humane Society's care beginning of this month, 2 days before the incident. The society said that after the attack, Dallas, the dog that did the attack, was identified as dangerous and euthanized. The Humane Society, in a statement posted to social media, wrote it is, quote, deeply sorry for the harm caused, unquote, that it is in contact with the affected family and staff to provide support, and that it is taking responsibility. It also added it is addressing any deficiencies in its processes, oversight, or safeguards, adding, quote, the safety of the animals entrusted to us and the broader community must come first. And in this instance, we did not meet that standard, unquote. Here's when you don't see every day. Donald Trump, you've heard of him, is owning up to a major mistake he's made over the years. Misspelling his wife's name on social media. While speaking at an event over the weekend that honored mothers of United States military service members, it's Mother's Day after all, Trump touched on his misspellings, including the infamous 2018 incident that was highly criticized online. The felon-in-chief explained that the mistakes weren't intentional, but a result of autocorrect on his phone and, quote, working quickly. They've spell correct and word correct on these crazy machines that we use to put out truths or used to be called tweets. And every time I wrote Melania, it would correct to Melanie, he said. He added, and I'd say Melania is fantastic and happy Mother's Day, Melania, or a great First Lady Melania, but it would spell correct and word correct to Melanie. And sometimes I wouldn't proofread it and I'd say, and I would get just absolutely decimated. Unquote. No, he doesn't know what that word means either. The president further claimed he wasn't familiar with autocorrect, adding, I didn't know about this little feature. He also said that people other than him had called his wife Melanie multiple times. I had to explain it to you this way. I stood up here to explain it to you. I apologize. Unquote, Trump. Seemingly addressing Melania, who was in the room. And Valerie Bertinelli let her enthusiasm get the best of her several times during a live appearance on the Today Show. This past Thursday, the 66-year-old actress visited the morning show to promote her new Lifetime movie, Love Again, and ended up accidentally cursing twice live on the air. Began when Bertinelli was talking about her character in the film, who serves as a caregiver for her husband with early-onset Alzheimer's. Quote, she's just trying to hold it together. I just identified with her wholeheartedly, where I'm one of those people who, no matter what I'm going through, I will put that happy face on so I don't bring my S to other, bring my stuff to other people, unquote. She apologized for the impromptu cursing, saying to the co-hosts, I'm so terrible, I'm so sorry. Jenna Bush Hager, one of the hosts, said, we're just chatting with girlfriends, it comes out, unquote. Later in the interview, Bertinelli discussed her hesitancy to date at this stage of her life, saying, quote, I am so independent and I can do anything I want, so leave me the F alone. Oops, that's the second one, Jenna Bush Hager noted, as Bertinelli looked shocked. Jeez Louise, I'll never be invited back again, she said. I'm sorry. God, what is wrong with me? She then declared, you know what? It's the 66-year-old disease where you just don't care what comes out of your mouth. I apologize to everybody out there. I'm sorry. I'm sorry. And those are the apologies of the week. Copyrighted feature of this broadcast. Ladies and gentlemen.
2: Looks like what's
0: Well, you know, there's this trial going on. Elon Musk and of XAI, as well as X and SpaceX and Rated X, I guess, and Sam Altman of OpenAI jousting in court because Elon claims that Sam Altman violated his pledge to keep OpenAI a nonprofit. Anyway, Altman testified this week that Elon supported the transformation of the artificial intelligence startup into a for-profit company, but Musk wanted full control, in part, to help him raise $80 billion for a pet project of his. Testimony by Greg Brockman came in the second week of the trial that could determine the future of OpenAI, which, as you know, sparked a widespread craze over generative AI, launching its chatbot way back in 2022. OpenAI, said Brockman, plans to spend $50 billion on compute, as they say, or computing, as we say, this year. Musk accused OpenAI chief executive Sam Altman of conning him into giving $38 million to the nonprofit, only to see it abandon its charitable goals and become a for-profit company to enrich themselves, that is to say, Altman and Brockman. He's seeking $150 billion in damages to be paid to the nonprofit and for Altman and Brockman to be removed from their leadership roles in OpenAI. Brockman said that in 2017, Musk had wanted OpenAI to change its corporate structure because it was too hard for a nonprofit to raise the amount of money OpenAI required to build advanced models. He said Musk made clear he wanted to become the leader of the company if that happened. The only other candidate was Altman. Brockman described a particularly intense meeting in which Musk said he deserved a majority stake in OpenAI because of his business experience. He said he intended to use that stake, the $80 billion, to build a self-sustaining city on Mars. Quote, Brockman, he said he needed $80 billion to create a city on Mars. In the end, he needed full control. Brockman added, Musk said he would decide when to relinquish full control. I guess when he finds a nice place on Mars.

And finally, this week, ladies and gentlemen, some news of crypto winter. Coinbase plans to cut 14% of its workforce to capitalize on AI advances. The chief executive vowed to rebuild the crypto exchange as, quote, an intelligence with humans around the edge aligning it. He said companies including Coinbase had reached an inflection point at which failing to adopt AI was its biggest risk. The parent company of Donald Trump's Truth Social platform, one of the president's preferred communications channels, lost nearly $406 million in the first 3 months of this year. They generated a little over $870,000 in revenue, according to financial findings seen by The Guardian. Most of the losses stem from $3.5 billion in Bitcoin buys the company made last year when the cryptocurrency was surging in value, and the company announced plans to establish a Bitcoin treasury. However, the crypto asset's value has dropped by about a third since then. Even for Trump, it's a crypto winter.

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8: Del McCurry knows bluegrass. Del McCurry is bluegrass.

Check it out. All right, dude. I was kind of sleeping there. Sorry. LA Connection for the Emperor Roscoe. Great start. Love those tunes there. 82 Fahrenheit, 27 Celsius. And if you are in the U.S., happy Mother's Day weekend to you. And it's also good because we go around the world and you may have your mom in the U.S., in which case she'll be very surprised if you remember that it's Mother's Day. You can get in touch with her and do her thing. Well, we have less than a month to go before we find out if we have a new mayor of L.A. Mayor Bass is up for re-election. Kamala Harris has voted for her. Well, let's see what happens. At least she's pushing her anyway. Don't think she's going to make it, though. Spirit Airlines has shut down and left a lot of people stranded. I know a lot of people have checked in with me and said, what's going on? You got to find yourself a new ticket, and that's the way that cookie crumbles, you know. All kinds of good things coming up in the show today. Your requests, your dedications, your shout-outs, and news that you can use. Have mercy.

Rosie is rocking in the rain too. I'll tell you, I know these things are going on. Get your request dedications in. Today is the singles show. What does that mean? I have a big pile of singles, and I'm just gonna have fun. How about that?

Your letter from America continues with the Emperor Rascal. It's the L.A. Connection. Nice to have you with us. So many checking in now and getting the vibes. I like that. There are Ben Harrison's in Bolton. Willie's in London. Diego City is in Italy. Who's there? Sue Martin. Come on, then. Young Farmers. They say, we always listen to your show. Wally and Mitch in Wolverhampton. And Stephen Hawk, I do believe you're traveling, so hope you found a flight. I think they were on the Spirit airline, I don't know. And we also, or is it Doreen and David? No. Ah, yeah, Annie, Stephen Hawk, I know. Okay, I know who you are. It's Doreen and David, gotcha. So many little notes coming in here all the time. I just saw something, it just smacked me upside the head. How much do you think a gallon of gasoline costs in Cuba these days? You know, we complain about it, $5, $10. If you're in Cuba, it'll cost you $40 a gallon for petrol. 40? My goodness. That's bad. Wow. That's even more than England.

Who's bad? I don't know. I like the way he invents words as he's singing. You know, he's kind of like, ha-woom, ha-woom. And then he has another one, hambone, hambone. I think it's hambone. And then he has another one, he goes, jambone, jambone. These little kind of things that he does in the background there are kind of cool. 82 Fahrenheit, 27 Celsius, Mother's Day weekend here in the U.S. If your mom's in the U.S., a little reminder that you may want to get in touch and send her a cookie or a flower. Who knows? Something anyway. Today is the Singles Day. I'm just kind of feeling like doing something different. So I grabbed a big pile of singles. Didn't plan anything in advance. Checking out your request dedications as I go. And if a Corin coincides, then we'll do that. Other than that, we just press the buttons and see what happens.

The very lovely and talented Darlene Love singing for you on your connection. ER on your case and in your face. Checking out the letters as they come in, the emails. Alan McKay checking in from Belfast. We got Parry Walker as well. Bangor, Northern Ireland. Remember Queen's Court. Who can forget Queen's Court? You drown in your beer there, that's for sure. What's going on? I just saw a thing on the computer that there's a massive heap of plastic garbage in the Pacific. Now, we've covered this many times, but you can't cover it enough because it's a disgrace to mankind. It's twice as big as Texas. Twice as big as the state of Texas. Churning microplastics and all that crap into the water, into the air. And can't somebody invent something? I mean, that thing's just floating around there. It's not good for anybody on the planet. It's absolutely disgusting. Just upsets me, you know.

0: Brilliant. Just brilliant. Well done. Love the way they put that song together. Anyway, I had my Northern Ireland mentions. I forgot to mention they wanted CCR and Beach Boys. So we will make sure that they're in the pile. It's the singles show today. That's all simple as that. We're just playing singles. There's a big pile in the studio. And there's no rhyme nor reason. Unless you get your request in and I see it in time to coordinate it. Little showbiz news. Madonna and her much younger paramour, Akeem Maurice. I just thought I'd let you know they're still going strong. It's been 2 years now. And, you know, they're always joking about Madonna and her boy toys. Well, actually, it's been a boy toy, not toys. And we wish her a lot of happiness with that. Heather Locklear is heading back to her heyday. The Dynasty alum is smuttoned with fellow 80s star Lorenzo Lamas. So they're now in that hot love mode, which is good. I like it when people can find a little bit of happiness in this rough times that we're going through here. Double divorcee Jennifer Aniston has been deep in wedding planning at the moment. She's in the wedding planning mode, I should say, with her honey Jim Curtis. Well, this loving couple's big day is shaping up to be Hollywood's most zen celebration. Ah, what's that all about? Well, it's the opposite of when you get all dressed up. They're going to kind of dress down, I think. And no shoes, for example. They're going to say their nuptials barefoot. You know, it's kind of a zen thing. Huh? All right, so what else is going on? Do we have any regular news? Oh, no. Let me do this. L.A.'s hottest entertainers. Are you ready for this? L.A.'s hottest entertainers are the K-pop demon hunters. Now, if you've never heard of them, I don't blame you. I mean, it's not something that this audience is going to be too enthralled about. But they came out of South Korea. You could see it building over time, over the last couple of years. I didn't pay a lot of attention to it, but the kids today, that is the only thing they want. It's like Elvis when I was growing up, or the Beatles when you were growing up. It is K-pop demon hunters. You can't go to a party if they're not in costume. You've got to be playing their music. And that is the thing now, so you want to jot that down so you sound like you know what you're talking about. K-pop demon hunters, the hottest thing going. All right. Get everything going? All right, I will get Stefano Maroney has checked in, and Todd Brown. Who's in here? Glenock, Scotland. Sean Welsh and John is in Dover. And guys, I am ready to lay down some sound with Tina Turner. So let's see what she can do for us as we head for the break.
1: You know, every now and then, I think you might like to hear something from us. Nice and easy.

0: rough. But we're going to take the beginning of this song and do it easy.
1: Big wheel, keep
0: but then we're
1: going
0: to do the finish.
1: Turning.
0: Rough.
1: Proud Mary.
0: It's the way we
1: keep
0: do.
1: On burning.
0: Proud Mary. And we're rolling.

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1: That's so short. That song should have been going on for about 4 or 5 minutes with that great Bo Diddley kind of sound to it. So why don't we play two Rolling Stones then? Doesn't that make more sense to you? Yeah. It's the Singles Show. Not shingles, singles.

In your ear, the Emperor Roscoe playing the singles today. Having fun. All right. Off the couch now, madam. Let's see if Rosie can dance this. Still kipping, huh?

James and the Flames getting a little Hey America your way there for Nikki and Peanut listening in Flagstaff, Arizona online. Jordan Hayburn is there in Northern Ireland. Marianne and Jay-Z. London Town, Lily Smithson and Hans in Oslo, Norway. Now we're doing the single show today, but that doesn't deprive you of my news. Your letter from America reporting in that the LAPD, Los Angeles Police Department, has expanded use of drones. Wow. This year so far, they've deployed more than 3,000 times. Guess they're into that. They're now going to be ticketing the robo-taxis. You know, the taxis, the Waymos, they drive around without a driver, of course, so if they break the law, and they can't give them a ticket. And now placed a new law on the books. They can now ticket the company that built the robot. Mexico City's sinking 9.5 inches a year. Wow. That's kind of crazy, huh? It's almost 10 inches. They see it on satellite. Crazy. Tel Aviv, Hezbollah has launched a new weapon against Northern Ireland. It's a small drone, but it is attached to a fiber optic cable. Crazy. I mean, they have those on torpedoes, I do believe. But first, it's been used on a drone, and they can go up to 30 miles. Imagine how thin the fiber must be to send a drone 30 miles. And, of course, you can't stop it because it's got its own inbuilt system. So I'm just passing on the info, folks. Just passing it on. The show where you learn and

proud about having to be scrounging.

Emperor Roscoe, at your service. It's the L.A. Connection, and today we're just messing about. We're calling it the Singles Show. I'm just having fun. I've got a pile of singles here. And playing your favorites. I'd love to hear from you on the song that you loved the most and you hated the most. If that's at all possible. I can't see it, but just to see how I did, you know. All right, little showbiz news. The Devil Wears Prada 2 is at the top of the box office. Took in $77 million on the first week. And it's definitely got its fans out there, no doubt about it. The voice of Santana back in the early days, back in the 70s and 80s, was Alex Leatherwood. And unfortunately, he has left us and passed away. All the noise is about fashion this week. It's the Met Gala. And I have to tell you, you know, they really do pull out all the stops. Even Katy Perry looked good.

Cameron Diaz welcomes her third baby with Benji. Congratulations. And in our birthday department, we have Frankie Valli in the zone, along with James Brown and Mary Hopkin. Randy Travis, Adele, and Craig Davis, Tammy Wynette, Bob Seger, Thelma Houston, Jimmy Ruffin, all in the zone. Now, as for today, well, it is Joe Bonamassa and Enrique Iglesias. And on Sunday, Billy Joel and Tommy Rock. So, just bringing you right up to speed. The singles keep on flying.

Let's check out what happened on this week back in time. In May of 59, the UK music paper Melody Maker introduced a jukebox top 20 chart compiled from 200 jukeboxes around the UK. Times have changed, huh? 1964, Chuck Berry began his first ever UK tour at the Astoria Theatre, London, supported by the Animals, the Swinging Blue Jeans, Carl Denver, and the Nashville Team. May of 67, Sandy Shaw was at the top of the UK charts with Puppet on a String. This week's two highest new entries were Jimi Hendrix, The Wind Cries Mary, and The Kinks with Waterloo Sunset. In May of 1980, I Don't Like Mondays by The Rats was the best pop song and outstanding British lyric category. That okay. The Logical Son, a song won the best song musically and lyrically. May of 81, Adam and the Ants were at number one on the singles charts with Stand and Deliver. They enjoyed a five-week run at number one. 1987, this week, Starship started a four-week run at number one on the UK singles charts with a song co-written by Albert Hammond and Diane Warren, Nothing Is Gonna Stop Us Now. At 48, it made lead singer Grace Slick the oldest female to reach number one on the UK charts. I know you wanted to know all those things. It's just the way we party here. It's the singles show. Here's one we haven't played in a long time.

Hey, we got to get out of here, folks. It's been the single show. Had a lot of fun. Happy Mother's Day in the USA. It's Mother's Day weekend. Until next week, stay out of trouble. Bye.

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Okay, that was Bobby Bird, I'm Coming, also called Hot Pants. Okay, but what's more, I'm Coming. Bobby Bird starting off this Soul Food Show.

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1: Didn't that odd Leiflang guy move to Denmark?
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0: Yeah, let's kick it up a notch. 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
3: Oh yes, you surely do. And it's Wednesday indeed. And great show at 11 UTC with Dutch and Belgian music. And of course there's some comedy and an audio drama. So give it a try, although you don't understand a word of it. It's good music. You heard, by the way, the Black Heat and a track called Questions and Conclusions and Bad Heat. Did I say that? Yeah. And the butler, she tried to kiss me. Okay. And here are the car source. And great track.

are the Charades and You Better Believe It, and before that the Colisters and I Can't Stay Away. Right, and you're listening to Soul Food, and here are the Exotics.

And this is Sean Klein back with you here on Everything with the Kitchen Sink. Africa Mokili Mobimba. This song was written during the military dictator of Brazil

Hello, I'm Joe Bard, and I hope you can stay with me for the next 2 hours or so and share my kind of music. If you can stay, we'll hear together standards, love songs, country, big band, light orchestral, memory joggers, and a little bit of the unusual. So come on, stay with me and share my kind of music. Hello again, friends. I'm Joe Bollard, and I'd like to welcome you to another edition of My Kind of Music here on Uplift Radio. The tracks that you'll hear in this particular programme this week are all, as they are every week, my kind of music, the tracks that I like to listen to in my spare time. And I'm hoping that some of the tracks will appeal to you and they will be your kind of music as well. Just to let you know that this is a pre-recorded programme, so you can't contact me while I'm on air. But of course, you can contact me at any time by email. 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If you've got a request, a dedication, an observation, a comment, or just a question to ask, we're starting this week, as we quite often do on My Kind of Music, with a track from the Carpenters. Lovely sound on this. This is Karen, and she's telling us, I need to be in love.

0: Karen and Richard Carpenter there, and I need to be in love. Don't we all, chicken? But you can't get the wood, you know. And I tell you what we'll do, we'll have a country song to go along with this sort of sunshine. In fact, we're going to have country sunshine from Dottie West.
1: You

Miss Dotty West, spinster of this parish, telling us she was raised on country sunshine. Hang on, the tide's coming in. This next track has a real sort of summery sound as well. It's a track I haven't played on the programme before. Whoops! 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And my dog's screaming around in the sea. I tell you what, we'll get ABBA to tell us all the joys of happy Hawaii.

ABBA, and hey, Honolulu, we're going to happy Hawaii. The sea's all over the studio. Ugh, a fish on my headphones. Okay, it's two for the price of one time now, and it's Glen Campbell and Anne-Marie. You are my ecstasy.

Anne Murray and Glen Campbell put the ladies first this time around. Their version of a song entitled My Ecstasy. Didn't Paul Anka have a song of that name? No, I think it was called You Are My Ecstasy. That one was called My Ec... you get the idea. Now, you've heard this song countless times. Louis Armstrong had a worldwide hit with it. But listen to Engelbert Humperdinck. I just like saying that. Now, Ingi, tell us, what do you see?

Jerry Dorsey. That's the name his mother called him. We called him Engelbert Humperdinck. And his version of What a Wonderful World. I've been a big John Denver fan for many years now, and I want to play this song for you. It carries a wonderful message. You have to listen to the lyrics. Very, very clever indeed. John, it's about time you sang. There's a

Now, I don't know about you, but for me, that sheer poetry, that wonderful lyrics there, It's About Time from John Denver. A few moments ago, we heard Engelbert Humperdinck. I told you I like saying that. He had a big hit with this song, but listen to the Irish version from Daniel O'Donnell.

nice recording that from one of the greatest icons in the Irish entertainment scene during the last 30, 40 years, Daniel O'Donnell and his version of Spanish Eyes. This next bit of nonsense suits this time of year, Brian Hyland.

Now I hear you cry. Joe, surely that's not your kind of music. Well, it is, because it's a memory jugger for me. Now, if you promise not to tell anyone, and we have secrets here on this programme, I used to sing that with the band, simply because it was very popular at the time and the other vocalist refused to sing it. And you want to see the wind-ups I got when I'd be singing that song. Brian Hyland and Itsy Bitsy Teeny Weeny Yellow Dot. I've got it wrong somewhere, but you know what it's all about. Here's an unusual track, well, I think so anyway, from Neil Diamond. It's got a sort of a brassy sound about it, but I'd like to think that he's commenting on the programme My Kind of Music.

Nina Diamond, and what a beautiful noise. Another piece of country now from George Hamilton IV, or George Hamilton the IV, as my computer calls him, singing the praises of Abilene.

This Barry Manilow track was sent to me by a listener after I had played him singing, I think it was He Ain't Heavy, He's My Brother. And she said, have you heard him singing this? It's beautiful. I haven't. And Dora, thanks for the track.

0: I think he sings that beautifully. Barry Manilow with some fine piano work and a wonderful arrangement. Sorry seems to be the hardest word.
1: 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Wally Harding is A. Sick in bed.
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The distinctive sound of Bert Kempfert and the orchestra with some fine trumpet playing and his big hit, Red Roses for a Blue Lady. Now this song was a big hit for Doris Day and one or two others had a go, but my favourite version is this one by Matt Monro. I love his English accent when he says, my love and devotion. My

I had the good fortune some years ago, a good few years ago, to listen to Matt Monro live in London, and he just had us all spellbound for the whole concert. He had everything going for him in my book. His diction was brilliant, his tuning, his breath control, and he got some wonderful arrangements. There we heard his version of My Love and Devotion, or as he said, My Love and Devotion. Now, this next track from Pat Boone used to be one of my party pieces. It also suits the time of year, I think.

Papoon and Love Letters in the Sand. The only thing I didn't do was whistle, because as you all know by now, Joe can't whistle. Okay, it's country again, and it's Alan Jackson this time. Some very clever lyrics. Who says you can't have it all?

0: A sad little ditty there from Alan Jackson. Who says you can't have it all? Earlier on the programme, we heard Glen Campbell singing with a young lady. Now we're going to hear Glen on his own singing one of his biggest hits, a song written by Jimmy Webb.
1: By the time I get to Phoenix,

Ben Campbell, and By the Time I Get to Phoenix. There was a wonderful version of that on one of his albums. I think it's Glen Campbell Live, recorded in the 70s. I must try and get my hands on it. He sings it beautifully there, but on the live album, it's simply marvellous. I played a number of versions of this next song over the last couple of months. I think the last one was by Billy Joe Spears. I want you to listen now to Perry Como and his wonderful version of that well-known Beatles song. What really thrills me about this is the gorgeous orchestra.

Do you see what I mean by a wonderful arrangement that was from the movie Cinderella, Johnny Mathis, and a very young-sounding Johnny Mathis there? And a dream is a wish your heart makes. Now, here's a group we don't feature too often on My Kind of Music, Alabama. Normally, they play up-tempo, sort of raucous country. But this is gentle. Whisper.

Alabama, and a nice song, Feels So Right. I'm digging into my Irish collection now. I'm playing for you my favourite Irish duo, Foster and Allan. I haven't heard this song before. Listen to it this morning. Hey, the lyrics are simply great. To remind me, I love you.

They recorded some lovely tracks, Foster and Allen. So simple, easy sing-along material, and the harmony is nice, and the arrangements are nice. There, I Need to Be in Love. It's country time again, and the two things I like about this next track, it's entitled It Was Time for Me to Move On Anyway, but I'm not moving on just yet, so hang on. But first of all, Bill Anderson. I'm a big fan of Bill Anderson, and he has a wonderful accent. But also, listen to the fantastic guitar playing in the backing on this one.

Bill Anderson, and it was time for me to move on anyway. And you see what I mean by the backing? That was amazing. Now, here's a cute little song. That's the only word I can think to describe it, of the Browns. Now, regular listeners will know that Joe is a big fan of the Browns, and they're singing a song entitled Remember Me?

0: I liked that. That was the Browns and Remember Me. And I love the backing harmony indeed. I know Bobby Vinton isn't everybody's cup of tea, but I like him. Take a listen to the way he sings this well-known song we know so well. This is a wonderful arrangement as well.
1: Shall I catch a shooting star? Shall I bring it where you are? If you want me.

0: Bobby Vinton, If You Love Me, Really Love Me. Now, I always felt where Bobby Vinton was concerned, he never got the recognition that, in my book, he deserved, whether he was singing Roses Are Red or Blue Velvet, but somehow or other, he just didn't, well, in my book anyway. Please contact me if you think I'm totally off the wall here, but I liked his singing. Now, here's this word classic again. This time it's a country classic from Claude King.
1: They say don't go on Wolverton Mountain if you're looking for a wife.

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Joe Stafford had a wonderful voice. Perfect breath control, perfect tuning. 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

Joe Stafford on a wonderful arrangement, the best arrangement I've ever heard of the song Shenandoah. The only thing is, I do apologise. I thought it should have been in stereo, but it's in mono. But nevertheless, it was lovely. Now, I played this track a couple of months ago on the programme and it met with a good response. I'm going to play it again. It's from the Pozo Seco Singers. One of their founder members was Don Williams. They're singing a track entitled Tomorrow is a Long Time. And this is very nice. Take a listen.

The Pozo Seco singers there, of which, as I told you, Don Williams was a founder member. So what we'll do now, we'll play an actual track from the man himself. This is Don Williams. I was going to save this till the end, but we'll slip it in here now. I Believe in You.

Don Williams and I Believe in You. And now, friends, it's a big band track. On last week's programme, I played you a track from Sid Lawrence and his orchestra. I'm going to do the same again this week from the same album entitled In the Romantic Mood. This one is called If I Had You, with a sort of a Miller-esque sound to the band.

0: Oh, wasn't that beautiful? A lovely, full, sweet sound of the Sid Lawrence Band and If I Had You.
1: 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Other DJ. Bring the action.
2: The action is here. Have mercy. From Los Angeles, California, transatlantic super jock, cranking up the vibes. Delivering the music and news right here on the Global Voice every Sunday at 2. Time to tell a friend. The Global Voice opens up, and look who pops out. It's me, the Emperor Roscoe. Welcome, everybody. The LA Connection will crank right here Sundays at 2. And we look forward to you joining us.
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4: Hello, my name is Kathleen. I'm the girl that many Irishmen want to take home again. You may have heard of my sister Molly. She used to wheel her wheelbarrow through the streets of Dublin before she caught the fever and died. I want to tell you about a great radio program. 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Oh, just to point out, the Global Voice is all one word. The programme is presented by Joe Bollard, himself a true Irishman. You will learn about Irish history, geography and culture. Come on, give it a try. Tuesday at 1100 hours Universal. Sounds Irish. Now where did I put that sprig of shamrock?
5: 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I like playing oldies from the 50s and 60s, so I like to share my music collection with you. 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
1: 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That's
2: Voices. Now it's time for a bit of fun on this week's My Kind of Music, and we're going again to that wonderful barbershop quartet, four guys who can do amazing things with their voices. And they're singing a very funny song for us, I think, anyway. It's entitled Champagne Tastes on a Beer Budget. Take a listen to this for some fun from Home Free.

Hey, come on. You've got to admit, they made all those noises and sounds and instruments with their own voices. Home free and champagne tastes on a beer budget. Okay, let's slow it down a bit now. I want to play for you one of my favourite songs sung by one of my favourite groups. It's the Lettermen and their interpretation of that fabulous song, The Way You Look To Me.

More vocal harmony there, but this time totally different. The Letterman and The Way You Look Tonight. I love that song. Now, a total change, because this time we're going to Greece. This is, no, not the show. This is the country, Greece, okay? And that's that wonderful singer, Nana Mouskouri. This is a song I only heard for the first time while preparing my playlist. It's entitled, I Don't Want to Say Goodbye. Now, hold on a minute, Nana. We're not going just yet. But listen to the lyrics. It's self-explanatory. But also, listen to the lovely Greek arrangement. There's a Greek feel about the whole track. It's all Greek to me.

Oh, wasn't that one lovely little song? Nana Muscuri and her friends. And I don't want to say goodbye. And here's another classic, another country classic from Randy Travis.

Now, you know what, friends? I didn't do that on purpose. That was part of a long playlist I have, and that was the next track to come along. But it's so suitable to finish off a program with forever and ever, amen. Randy Travis, and that's one of my favourite tracks of his. Well, as I say, we've come to the end of this week's My Kind of Music. We've had some old favourites on the programme this week. Well, a little bit of self-indulgence on Joe's part. I hope you enjoyed the programme. If you did, or if you didn't, and you'd like to contact me, if you'd have a comment or something to say about the programme, or a request, I'd love to hear from you. Now, my email address, joebollard6@gmail.com, joebollard, and then a figure 6@gmail.com. If you've got a request, a dedication, an observation, a comment, or just a question to ask. Well, friends, as I say, that's it for this week. May good God bless you and yours and me and mine. And until we're doing it again next week, this is Joe Bollard saying God bless you all. Thanks for listening and travel safely. Shalom. Bye.

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6: And Paul in Florida.
5: We're going to talk about trumpets today. And I said to Paul after last week's show, he mentioned some of his three favorite trumpet players. So we're going to hear a bit of each of them today, starting off with Lee Morgan. And we're going to take items from an album called The Gigolo. And Paul, do you want to say anything about Lee Morgan before we get rolling?
6: Yes, Lee Morgan was a tremendous trumpet player. I've talked to people who came from South Philadelphia who grew up as teenagers with him. They said he could have played anything. He could have been a classical trumpeter in an orchestra. He could have been anything. Tremendous player, tremendous talent. Had certain issues in his life, drug issues and wild issues and things like that. But he was a great mover in hard bop and a great and tremendous resource in that type of music. And an inspiration to a lot of people who otherwise may not have come into jazz.
5: We're going to hear Yes, I Can, No, You Can't, Trapped, Speedball, The Gigolo, after which this album is named,